0: is your sign to turn it up. NBC Loud Old School.
1: Shine bright like a diamond. 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

0: The Drive with Harry and Dana. 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
1: We've got that football feeling from 3 p.m. this afternoon. Of course, we'll be unpacking last night's match.
2: Not to mention, your girl's been getting injured left and right. We gotta unpack all the injuries I've had so far.
1: You have been an injury magnet.
2: Yeah.
1: I hope it's not contagious.
2: I really hope not too.
1: We'll see you from 3 p.m. this afternoon. NBC.

0: NBC Loud.
1: Baby, now we got bad blood. 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

0: of it.
1: The Drive with Harry and Dana. 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
2: We've got that football feeling from 3 p.m. this afternoon. Of course, we'll be unpacking last night's match.
3: Not to mention, your girl's been getting injured left and right. We gotta unpack all the injuries I've had so far.
2: You have been an injury magnet.
3: Yeah.
2: I hope it's not contagious.
3: I really hope not too.
2: We'll see you from 3 p.m. this afternoon. NBC
4: Took a plane to Ibiza to show Avicii I was cool. And when I finally got sober, felt 10 years older, but it was something.

0: biggest party is on. And this is football turned up loud. Every goal becomes an anthem.
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1: We've got that football feeling from 3 p.m. this afternoon. Of course, we'll be unpacking last night's match.
2: Not to mention, your girl's been getting injured left and right. We gotta unpack all the injuries I've had so far.
1: You have been an injury magnet.
2: Yeah.
1: I hope it's not contagious.
2: I really hope not too.
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1: When I was young, I fell in love. We used to hold hands, man, that was enough. Then we grew up, started to...

0: 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NBC Loud.
1: We've got that football feeling from 3 p.m. this afternoon. Of course, we'll be unpacking last night's match.
2: Not to mention, your girl's been getting injured left and right. We gotta unpack all the injuries I've had so far.
1: You have been an injury magnet.
2: Yeah.
1: I hope it's not contagious.
2: I really hope not too.
1: We'll see you from 3 p.m. this afternoon. NBC
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0: International Vibes.
1: Your car's AC is working overtime. So are we. The Loud Summer. NBC Loud.

0: Bro Chill. JR and Alex are on the Benchwarmers. NBC Loud.
1: Happy Wednesday.
2: Oh, yeah, what a Wednesday it is. Hope you managed to get some sleep last night. It was a late one, wasn't it, JR? Both of us are troopers. We did it. We made it through the entire match.
1: Yeah, I'm sitting on 4 hours of sleep, but I made it through the France versus Spain match. And I have to say, it was a good one, even though I said it was going to be 6 goals in this game. It didn't happen.
2: Well, I was actually thinking of you because when it got to 2-0, I thought, oh, okay, maybe JR's right here. It's going to get to 2-all at full time, then 2 extra goals in, at a time. But that wasn't to be. In the end, we were waiting for France to do something, but nothing really happened. And Spain, in the end, with a better team, they simply outclassed France. They just had the perfect game plan, strategy, and they did what they needed to do to get to the final of the World Cup. I mean, I wouldn't say they've been a dark horse through the entire tournament, but they haven't been talked about as much as we thought they might have been because France has been playing so well. But in the end, the European champions are in the final. So that's not a big surprise, really, when you think about it.
1: Yeah, I cannot wait to really dive in deep on this game because I have a thing about France and why they messed up.
2: All right, we'll hear about that in the next 15 minutes. If you want to give us a call, are you a France supporter? Do you want to tell us how you're feeling? Spain supporter? 011-510-9555. It's the Benchwarmers Wednesday morning, NBC Loud.
1: It's Harry Styles with American Girls.

0: Has that football feeling. It's 7:09.
1: Yeah, it's Alex and Jay are here. We are the Benchwarmers doing it for breakfast. Just two more shows to go, including this one. Not that we're counting or anything. We do love our early mornings. Byron's back on Sunday. And a late one last night for us and for most of the kingdom, because it was the first of the semi-finals in the World Cup. And it was two of the big guns. And I think we're all expecting it to go one way, but it didn't go that way at all. It went the other way. Spain, it was just an absolute masterclass. Congratulations to them. They're through to the final for the first time since 2010 when they actually won the World Cup. So I don't know, after this match, could they be going into this match, the final, as favourites? I mean, going on last night, great performance, huh?
0: I have to say, watching France, I think they were too confident in this game. I mean, they've been kind of smelling what everybody's been putting down, like, oh, they're the best team.
1: So you think they came in with too much swagger, huh?
0: Too much swagger. Even the way they were moving the ball, don't get me wrong, it was looking nice the way they were when they had the ball. You know, Spain had most of the possession, but I just think they came in with too much confidence, and you could see that. And then also, it was very sloppy play. It was a lot of passes, if you noticed, that were getting missed, you know? And I'm just like, are they tired? Are they exhausted? What's going on with France? And then obviously, as you get later into the game where they kind of saw the writing on the wall that they were probably going to lose this one, you saw the frustration of the fouls and the penalties and stuff. So, I don't know if you saw this, but when Mbappe hit the goalkeeper because he was kind of wasting time, it's like, what are you doing? I get it, you know, but it's just, I just think they weren't focused. They were smelling what everybody was saying. Oh, they're the best team. Too much firepower. Nobody could beat them, and they got beat.
1: Yeah, they did get beaten, but at the end of the day, I think Spain just played the perfect tactical match, but they frustrated France in an absolutely fair way. There was nothing, you know, dirty about the way they were playing. They just kept possession of the football. They frustrated, you know, the front men for, you know, France every time they were near the goal. I think at the end of the day, France weren't playing as a team. Brilliant individuals not playing as a team.
0: Yeah.
1: Whereas Spain were just a brilliant team right across the park.
0: Yeah.
1: And I think that was the big difference in the end. You had your superstars, you know, playing for France, but they were just trying to find that piece of individual brilliance which didn't ever eventuate in this match last night. And in the end, there was a penalty goal, which was actually a fair penalty.
0: Yeah, 100%.
1: In that first half. And I think, you know, I mean, it's almost kind of comical, I guess, but in the end, the second goal, the winning goal for Spain, which sort of sealed the deal, was actually scored by a fullback, Pedro Porro from Tottenham Hotspur of all teams. So that was a little bit of a surprise in terms of, you know, some of the quality they've got up front as well.
0: I will say this, though. Early in the match, it was a lot of the fouls were going towards France. Like it was no calls.
1: Was there another Argentinian referee in this match?
0: That's all I was just saying. I was like, hold on, what's going on? But I'll say this. I know he didn't score last night, but Yamal, man, he is going to be a great. He's only 19, and he doesn't look like oh, why is this kid is out there? You know what I'm saying? Like, he is a stud, and I know he played in La Liga, and he's a great striker there. But I'm just saying, like, just seeing him in action against France, he was taking them on, and he wasn't scared. He was challenging them and everything.
1: Yeah, he was on the cusp of having, you know, his first sort of great, you know, dominating match in a World Cup. He didn't quite get there. I mean, there must be a lot of discussions, you know, within a team when you talk about tactics, team talks about how to break this guy down, because he's barely been given an opportunity to really shine as yet. So I guess we'll see what happens in the final. Maybe a bigger opportunity for him there, depending on who they play, of course, because the second semi-final is happening tonight. I think last night was a real strategic masterclass from Spain. France just weren't able to get into the game as a result. I think tonight's match is going to be a little more, let's just say, spasmodic. It's going to be crazy. I think you've got two teams that, you know, can be quite inconsistent, and there's just absolute game breakers right across the park, and two teams that from a team perspective can be a little bit inconsistent as well. So I think it's going to be a game tonight for those game breakers. You know, Harry Kane, Jude Bellingham, you've got, of course, Messi on the Argentinian side, Alvarez. You know, there's going to be so many big players looking for their moment tonight.
0: Yeah, if Argentina plays like they played against Egypt, I think England wins the game, you know, because I don't think England would make the same mistakes Egypt did at the end of that game. So, yeah, Argentina cannot go down and think, oh, yeah, and like within 10 minutes we're going to score three goals. It's not going
1: to
0: happen.
1: It would be nice to see a replay of the Euros final between England and Spain. Spain, England looking for revenge. So this is what the storyline is looking, you know, at right now. So we'll certainly give you a fuller preview for tonight's match on the show. Coming up in just a moment, though, we're going to replace another one of our favourite Byron Cook Show moments. That's next on NBC Lab. I know.

0: NBC Loud, it's the Benchwarmers for breakfast. It's 7:20.
1: Yeah, Alex and JR doing it for the Byron Cook Show. Byron's back on Sunday. We are replaying some of our favourite moments from the show. And here, people kept asking Byron, where is producer Roy East? Well, he's in the studio here with us. But when it comes to the show, Byron came up with a few name options for Roy East's ever-increasing big fan base.
2: I, last night, represented NBC Loud at a function at the British Embassy where many of the patrons at this function listen to the show, and that always feels nice. It's nice to know we're not just doing this for ourselves. People are on the other end enjoying the show. That's great. However, I won't say surprised me, that's harsh, but it was a pleasant
3: surprise. Say it, yes.
2: I had so many people, because I obviously turned up on my own, more than happy to do that, because, you know, then you get there and you meet people, so it's fine. You don't have to bring a plus one. But many, many patrons at this event were saying, where's producer Roy East? I love that guy. I love producer Roy East. And I'm thinking, well, do you want a selfie with me? No. Where's producer Roy East? But it was great. A lot of people genuinely went out of their way to say, I'm really enjoying the show, and I think producer Roy East does a great job. I love him. And I'm like, well, so do I. I'm very lucky to have him. You on one hand are all humble, like, no, I don't want the spotlight.
3: Yeah.
2: But then while we were playing that last loud hit, you said, what would I call my fan base?
3: Hypothetically.
2: No, not hypothetically.
3: If I had a fan base.
2: Okay, so I thought what we'll do, producer Ais, like Lady Gaga has the Little Monsters, what are some of the other fan bases called?
3: Swifties.
2: The Swifties, I think the Arianators or something.
3: The
2: Tigers for Tyler.
3: The Wizards for Wiz the MC.
2: There we go. So what would producer Ais's fan base be called? Now, I've got a few suggestions. Your name is Rais Murat.
3: Mm-hmm.
2: We've got to play with that. So I'll throw a few at you, and you just tell me if you like them or if you don't like them, and I'll just give it a sort of a wrong buzzer or a correct ding.
3: Let's do it.
2: Now, you will have heard this one before, and it's based on the popular candy, but we don't quite get your name right because the candy doesn't quite have the same name, but Rais's Pieces.
3: I've actually had people call me Rais's Pieces.
2: So we'll give that a ding. That stays on the shortlist. The Murat Mob.
3: Ooh, that sounds harsh. No.
2: Rais's Rascals.
3: I like that.
2: Yay! Rais's Rebels.
3: I like that too.
2: And this one, I think it's a bit... Oh, the Murat Massive.
3: Ooh, that's a good one.
2: We're on a roll here. And this one, I think, this is a bit over the top. Rais Nation.
3: No.
1: The Byron Cook Show back this Sunday, the 19th of July. We're going to get your latest sports news in the next 15 minutes. Also the traffic and Zara Larsson from Sweden. That's next on NBC Loud.
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2: NBC Loud, Saudi traffic.
3: In Riyadh, all major roadways are experiencing light traffic with no delays reported. Dammam and Jeddah, all green for now. If you spot any problems at all, let us know by phone or WhatsApp. 011-510-9555. The Loud forecast for today. Still very hot in Riyadh. Boy, it was a stinker yesterday. Partly sunny with highs expected of 45 degrees. Jeddah, a bit cooler. Sunny with 36 expected there. And Dammam, partly sunny with a high expected today of 43 degrees.
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3: Let's get to the big news. Firstly, Spain are back in the World Cup final for the first time since winning the trophy in 2010, producing a dominant display to beat France 2-0 in Dallas. A quiet opening half swung Spain's way when Mikel Oyarzabal converted a penalty in the 21st minute, awarded after Lucas Digne fouled by Lamine Yamal inside the box. Spain doubled their lead in the 58th minute through Pedro Porro, who finished coolly after a slick give-and-go with Dani Olmo. Spain's defence, the best in the tournament, restricted the French trio of Kylian Mbappe, Ousmane Dembele and Michael Olise to just three shots on target across the whole match. Tonight, it's the second semi-final with England taking on Argentina. The winner of tonight's match faces Spain at the World Cup final in New Jersey. That's this Sunday, 10 p.m. Saudi time, the 19th of July. Meanwhile, FIFA President Gianni Infantino's suggestion of a future 64-team World Cup has reignited a major debate in football. And this year's tournament has given him fresh ammunition. 9 of Africa's 10 representatives reached the knockout stage this year, compared with just 5 at the previous World Cup. Egypt's dramatic round of 16 defeat to Argentina, in which they came within minutes of eliminating the defending champions before losing 3-2, was one of the tournament's defining matches. Critics remain unconvinced. UEFA President Alexander Seferin has called the 64-team idea a bad proposal, and

0: CONCACAF President Victor Montagliani has warned it could damage the wider football ecosystem, giving it would increase the number of matches from 104 to 128. You'd love to watch 128 matches, wouldn't you, JR?
1: Yes, it seems a lot.
0: We're going to get Mile on the line. I mean, he's gone through 101 matches now.
1: Yeah.
0: Would he last 128? This is the guy who's watched every single World Cup match so far.
1: That would be tough.
0: Yeah, that's your sport right here on NBC Loud.
2: The Drive with Harry and Dana. NBC Loud.
3: We've got that football feeling from 3 p.m. this afternoon. Of course, we'll be unpacking last night's match.
4: Not to mention, your girl's been getting injured left and right. We gotta unpack all the injuries I've had so far.
3: You have been an injury magnet.
4: Yeah.
3: I hope it's not contagious.
4: I really hope not too.
3: We'll see you from 3 p.m. this afternoon.

0: NBC Loud, it's the Bench Warmers for breakfast at 7:39.
1: Alex and JR here. I wonder how David Guetta's feeling today. Of course, one of France's, you know, favourite sons.
0: Yeah.
1: He's probably feeling a bit down, maybe waving his arms about as much today as he normally does, with France going down to Spain in that semi-final last night. 2-0 Spain through to the final. I think one of the great stories out of this World Cup, you know, some of these teams that weren't expected to do much. Norway, at the World Cup finals for the first time in decades. They really exceeded everyone's expectations, didn't they? They played so well and really weren't that far away from a semi-final berth. They went down to England in the quarterfinals, but they brought so much joy to their country. And some of the scenes coming out of Norway with the men's team returning to Oslo is just a beautiful sight. Hundreds upon thousands of people just lining the streets. And also when the plane landed, there was, you know, beautiful fountains, you know, sort of spraying the plane before the team actually got off.
0: Yeah, I've never been to Norway, but I've seen videos and pictures, and it definitely seems like a place I want to go because, the scenery, the landscape kind of looks like your computer's screensaver, you know, when you see that, you're like, oh, man, that's an amazing place.
1: Well, it's meant to be one of the happiest countries in the world, right?
0: So, right.
1: I mean, their team certainly looked happy on the park as well. Even though they didn't make it any further than the quarterfinals, I mean, they certainly brought so much joy to an already happy country, and none other than Erling Haaland. What a World Cup he had. Of course, he's the Manchester City striker. He scored a bunch of goals. I think six was the count in the end. And he came home from the World Cup with a little bit of a souvenir as well, which has got a lot of people talking today. He brought home a stuffed raccoon. I guess that's pretty famous from the United States, isn't it? From Texas, where he was?
0: From Texas. I wouldn't say that's a whole United States type of thing. It's a southern thing where you get a stuffed raccoon or a stuffed deer or something like that.
1: So he was photographed and filmed walking off the plane in Oslo, cradling a taxidermied raccoon, which has gone viral. And Haaland leaned all the way into it, posting, "It followed me home," on social media. He bought the piece for about $750, reportedly, at a Western store in Dallas during Norway's group games in Texas.
0: I think that store got him, though, because you could definitely get it for much cheaper.
1: Yeah.
0: I think they said, oh, this is Haaland, I'm going to charge him extra.
1: Yeah, absolutely. It does seem like a bit of a steep price, but I guess when you're a Premier League player and you're earning millions like he is, it's probably small change for him.
0: Yeah.
1: So that's what he's paid.
0: I could have got him a deal.
1: Yeah. But now what he's doing is asking fans to help name it, with options including Cowboy, Ranger, Tex, R-O-W, which stands for Raccoon on Wheels.
0: I don't know where he's going to be able to put this thing in his house. Just think about, you have this big mansion and then you got this stuffed raccoon in your house. I don't think it fits the ambiance of his place.
1: I mean, at the end of the day, any kind of souvenir from a World Cup is going to mean something down the track, isn't it? Oh,
0: yeah.
1: That's right. That's that raccoon I got.
0: Fair enough.
1: From the World Cup. I guess we have to start thinking about, the World Cup here in Saudi Arabia is going to come around before we know it. It's only, 8 years away now.
0: Yep.
1: So we've got Morocco, Spain and Portugal, plus those games in South America in the next World Cup. Then it's just Saudi Arabia.
0: Yeah.
1: One country hosting what could be a 64-team World Cup. So I guess we have to start thinking about the sort of souvenirs and the sort of, mementos that players are going to be taking back from Saudi Arabia.
0: I think it's definitely going to be Oud. Every time I go home, that's my first thing I get. I get Oud, and my dad, for the first time, he had Oud, and he was like, oh my goodness, this is amazing. He loves colognes, perfumes and stuff, and he discovered Oud. He's like, can you just keep on bringing it back? And now it gets to the point where it's annoying, because now every time I come home, he doesn't worry about me. He's like, hey, how much can you fit in your luggage to bring back? Because they don't really sell it in the U.S. or he doesn't know where to find it.
1: Yeah, people do love Oud.
0: They love Oud.
1: Absolutely.
0: Especially if they discover it for the first time. It's like, oh man, it lasts longer. I've been spending money on this fancy perfume over here, and it's gone by 2 hours in a day, but Oud lasts the whole day. Yeah, so that's why they love it.
1: I was thinking more, a falcon, but that could be a bit of a problem.
0: Yeah,
1: accustomed

0: Yeah, I don't think customs will get it through.
1: It's the Bench Warmers for Breakfast right here on MBC Loud. Morning. Let's get loud. MBC
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0: NBC Loud, it's the bench warmers for breakfast at 7:50.
1: Yeah, it's certainly another hot day here in Saudi Arabia, particularly in Riyadh. Yesterday was just scorching hot. It got up to 46, 47 degrees. Today it's going to be sunny with highs expected of 45 in Riyadh, 36 in Jeddah, a bit cooler, and 43 in Dammam. It's getting to that time of the year, isn't it? Once you step outside in the middle of a day, whoa, it just hits you between the eyes.
0: And it's so hot in your car. I'm so fortunate that I have remote start. The AC is on full blast when I get in the car. Do you have remote start?
1: Do you know, it's funny you mentioned it. My remote start, I have an app for my car, but it's just not working. And I've tried to reload it. I've tried to reload the app. I've spoken to the car dealership. The car's, 5 years old now. But for whatever reason, at the moment, it's not working, which is a little bit frustrating. But I'll tell you, one of the great things about, living in Saudi Arabia, yesterday I had to pick up my daughters from summer camp after work in the afternoon. I'm thinking, it is stinking hot. I had to park the car outside. There was maybe 5 to 10 minutes, before I had to sort of take them back into the car. So I thought, the remote start's not working. I've parked the car, but I just left the car on.
0: Oh, I do that all the time.
1: And I've taken my key and I've gone inside. You couldn't do that anywhere else in the world, but you can do that here.
0: Yeah.
1: The air conditioning was blasting. So when we got back into the car, we're all going to be a little bit cooler than what it was outside, obviously.
0: I have to be careful when I go back home because I always kind of, I've been living out here for so long. I go back home and I just start leaving stuff, like my door's open. And people are like, what is wrong with you? You've been living out there way too long. I'm famous for leaving my car open. Like, if I go to the mall, it doesn't matter where I'm going, I leave my car open. The key is in my car. I don't worry about it. I don't think about it.
1: You couldn't do that back home. That's 100%. I mean, here, I'm leaving my bag, laptop on the passenger seat, you name it, it's all there. And not really worried about it.
0: Not at all. I don't even think about it.
1: So to answer your question, that was why I left the car on yesterday. Not necessarily great for the environment. I do apologize for that. But when it's 47 degrees outside, I'm going to leave the air conditioning on and go get the girls and hop back inside the car. But whatever it is you're doing today, make sure the aircon is turned right up. It's going to be really hot, and we're going to get to your latest traffic in the next 10 minutes right here on the Benchwarmers, NBC Loud.
0: Here's the latest from Drake. Million.

0: NBC Loud is the bench warmers for breakfast. It's 8 a.m.
1: NBC Loud, Saudi traffic.
2: In Riyadh, major roadways are starting to look busy. King Fahad Road is seeing some movement building up. Same with Makkah Al-Mukarramah Road in Olaya. Western and Eastern Ring Roads are experiencing light traffic, as well as Jeddah Road in Darad Laban. Dammam and Jeddah all green for now. If you spot any problems at all, let us know by phone or WhatsApp. 011 510 9555.
1: JR and Alex are on the bench warmers. NBC Loud.
0: Happy Wednesday.
2: Oh, yeah, it's a happy Wednesday if you're a supporter of Spain. What a victory that was last night. 2-0 against France. I think no one expected a result like that and France to get broken down like they did. But France are essentially out. They're still playing the third-place playoff, of course, which still gives Mbappe the chance to win the Golden Boot. They're going to play the loser of Argentina and England. That's going to be happening at 10 p.m. tonight. But, yeah, I think it's extraordinary that Spain have been somewhat of a dark horse through this tournament so far and now into the final, and we could see a replay of the European final, the championship final from a couple of years ago, Spain versus England. Wouldn't that be something to see?
0: Oh yeah, it would be. And if Argentina plays like they played against Egypt, that's probably what's going to happen.
2: Yeah, I think you might be right. So we're going to talk some more about football before 9 this morning. Also, the big news in the world of movies, The Odyssey is coming out this Friday, and there's something very special happening on NBC2. We're going to tell you about that next, right here on NBC Live.

0: NBC Loud, it's the Bench Warmers. For breakfast, it's 8:08.
1: Yeah, Alex and Jay are here, and we do love sitting on the bench, particularly when it comes to sitting in a nice, comfortable bench and watching our favourite movies.
0: Yes.
1: The big ones coming out this Friday, the long-awaited release of The Odyssey, the Christopher Nolan epic, taking on Homer's classic to the big screen. And Christopher Nolan has actually come out and spoken about the movie, 20 years in the making. Here he is talking about bringing Homer's epic to life, The Odyssey.
2: Knowing we were doing The Odyssey, I sort of went to IMAX and said, look, if ever we're going to do the whole film on IMAX, this is the movie to do it with. So can you find a way to muffle the sound of the camera? Can you find a way to build? And they built this blimping system, this sort of high-tech box that you put the camera into, and then you can shoot the dialogue scenes. And so for the first time ever, you know, long-held dream of mine, we're able to do the entire movie that
1: That's way. Director Christopher Nolan talking about The Odyssey, and of course he cast Matt Damon as Odysseus in this movie.
0: This is amazing. 20 years in the making, first film ever to shoot fully in IMAX, and we actually talked about that story of Tom Holland when he was, every 3 minutes you have to stop the camera because he had some malfunction or overheats or something. So he was like, did I do it wrong? Is it me? But this is pretty cool to see that this movie is going to be fully, that it was shot fully in IMAX.
1: Yeah, make sure you do see it in IMAX if you do see it when it comes out this Friday. Christopher Nolan cast Matt Damon as Odysseus, as we just mentioned. And here he is talking about his part in the movie.
3: It did kind of, my heart did skip a beat because it's a big one and a very big role. And it might be weird to say, but the fact that he saw me in the role really did a lot for my confidence. You know, I think if it had been the other way around, if I'd pitched it to him, I would have been a nervous wreck the whole time. But he's, you know, he's the writer and the director, and he, you know, he's got a vision for what it's going to be. So that definitely chilled me out a little bit.
1: That is Matt Damon, who's cast as Odysseus in The Odyssey, which is out this Friday in cinemas, the 17th. But just as big, NBC2 is airing an exclusive behind-the-scenes special, The Making of The Odyssey. We had the first installment of that yesterday on NBC2. The second one is going to be coming up this Friday, the 17th, to coincide with the movie release. That's going to be at 8:30 p.m. And it's also part of Nolan's season on NBC2. The Dark Knight Rises is going to be coming up on the 24th. The Dark Knight on the 17th, which is this Friday, of course. And Dunkirk, which is another Christopher Nolan epic, on the 31st. So set your reminders outside of the movie itself being out this Friday. NBC2, behind the scenes of this Odyssey. It's going to be coming up again this Friday. Supported, of course, with us here at NBC Loud. Every

0: NBC Loud is the Benchwarmers for breakfast. It is 8:18.
1: That is a new Loud hit from Taylor Swift from the Toy Story movie. I knew it. I knew you. It's Alex and JR doing it for Byron Cookies back on Sunday. And we're replaying some of our favourite moments from the Byron Cook Show. One of the biggest music festivals in the region is the Untold Festival, which happens in Dubai every year. And we were lucky enough to be there. And Byron caught up with one of the most famous girl bands, the Sugar Babes, at the Untold Festival. And he reckons they might have let him join the band as the fourth
2: this
1: member.
2: This is like achieving... This is like a lifelong ambition.
3: Go on.
2: I'm between...
4: We love making someone a fourth member.
2: Look at that. Welcome. We are the Sugar Babes, all four of us. I've just been offered a position and I accept. So
4: fantastic.
2: This is the headline, Sugar Babes. The original trio is with me, but we're now a four-piece.
3: Absolutely.
2: Wow. Okay, anyway.
4: What are your harmonies like?
2: Should we try one? No, that would be a horrible moment. No, we won't do that. Guys, this is just so good to have you here in Dubai. Of course, you've been to Dubai before. But are you allowed to get excited? I looked out there. It's really big. And even at this stage of your career, do you still give yourself permission to be excited? This is really big.
3: Every time. I think it's one of those things where I always get nervous. I think we all do get really nervous. And I think it's very healthy to be nervous and excited. So... yeah, we're really excited for tonight.
2: I'm nervous because I'm performing now and I didn't know I was in the group 1 minute ago. What's our set list? What should I do?
4: It's quite a lot of songs. I hope you know the lyrics.
2: But no, you are out there. There's a lot of people out there. And to think, here we are in 2025, putting out new material. And I was thinking about the music cycle, okay? Because you're pop stars, right? Pop never goes out. Like, if you're in a hard rock band, maybe hard rock goes out or comes in. Pop is just always in, so you're always in.
5: Yeah, I think we aim to be alternative in everything that we do. So I'd say, like, we've given ourselves the easiest job because if everything is alternative and eclectic, we can move into any genre that we and still remain.
6: It's our harmonies. I think when we harmonise over any genre, it ends up sounding like the Sugar Babes.
2: Yeah, absolutely.
6: So that's the sound. So we're lucky that's in our voices.
2: Yeah. And I think in the modern music industry, I know there's lots of new ways to break through now through social platforms and all of this, but for you guys to have an established name, that is worth a lot. It's hard to do now what you guys first did. And so you've got this brand,
3: yeah.
2: And that's really valuable, right?
3: Yeah, I think the blessing is that obviously we've done all the hard work and now we can just kind of just go out and just enjoy it a little bit more now. So, yeah.
5: And just even outside of just like the name, as Siobhan was saying, you know, we've created the sound and people recognize us for that first before the actual name. So that's also... very relieving.
3: Yeah.
6: I love that, you know, we got the name back and that was amazing. But with that hard battle behind us, we get to concentrate on the fun bit, which is the creative.
2: Yeah, I tell you, that must have been, that's so not to do with music. Yeah. That must have just been just, sorry, annoying, right? I mean, that's just nothing to do with music.
6: Yeah, it wasn't the fun part.
2: No, no.
6: But, we, you know, through it all, we continued to make music and to stay the course and really just believe in ourselves. And that's why, you know, when you asked the question before, like, do we still get excited with the crowd? It's like, yeah, absolutely. We take great pride in making sure we put on a fantastic show every time.
2: Now, I want to finish with a bit of a challenge. I was talking to Social Sandra here, who does a lot of our social media.
7: Hi, Sandra.
2: And Sandra suggested we do this, and I quite like this. I worked in British radio at Capital Radio for a couple of years, a long time ago.
7: Yeah.
2: But there was this crazy Scottish boss, and he didn't want any Australians on the radio, so he wanted me to sound English so I could keep my job.
7: Oh.
2: So I kind of put on an English accent, right?
7: Hear it.
2: Well, that was it.
7: No.
3: Oh, was that it? No, it wasn't.
2: But that was it. Are you all right?
7: Oh,
5: yeah, there we go. There
2: are you quite right?
6: That's it, yeah.
2: Anyway, no, it's not great.
6: Right.
2: But what I wanted is to ask you, if you may, Australians and Brits have a nice, friendly rivalry.
7: Yeah.
2: Could each of you... attempt an Australian accent? Would you be willing to do this as a form of cultural exchange? I'll start with you, Siobhan. Go for it.
6: Well, what would you like me to say?
7: Oh, that was good.
2: Not bad. I'll give that an 8.
6: Oh, I'm quite pleased with that.
2: And Mathilde, do you want to give us your best?
3: I'm really bad with accents, to be honest.
6: Good. How are you, mate?
3: Oh.
2: I'll give you a line. Throw a shrimp. Put another shrimp on the barbie.
3: Put another shrimp on a barbie.
7: Yeah.
2: Whoa! Oh, solid.
4: It went there.
2: Now,
4: put another shot.
2: I'll give that a 6.
3: Oh, good. That's
2: if you score more than an 8, Keisha, if you can get a 9, you have won. No pressure.
5: I know one word, so Australia.
2: Oh, come on. Is that it?
5: Australia.
3: Koala? Is that what you said?
5: No.
3: What you just said.
4: I can't say it again. I cuddled a koala.
5: That's good.
2: Say I cuddled a koala.
5: I cuddled a koala.
2: That's just an English accent.
4: Anyone I can do.
2: You're the winner, Siobhan. Yeah.
4: Oh, thank you so
2: congratulations.
4: Much.
2: Guys,
4: won on the first
6: there was an Australian teacher at my school, and I used to practice all the time.
3: Oh, there you go.
2: When you say practice, tease them for their accent.
6: No, I didn't tease them. And they're also a South African teacher, and I used to really love their accents. I used to practice accents.
2: Yeah. Can you do a South African? Can you do a South African?
3: Oh, no, that's, yeah, no.
2: Give us South African before you go.
6: I can just say South African.
2: South African.
4: That was good.
2: This has been an experience for all of us.
5: An experience for me. I'm learning new things over here about my bandmate.
6: It's been a while, but it's still in there. It's been a while, mate.
2: Sugar Babes, just putting out great music, as relevant today as you ever have been. A great time
5: Thank
2: for you. About to go and play a massive show. Look at all the people here. Are they all involved with you? Look at this entourage. Make some noise, entourage. I mean, you guys.
6: We're high maintenance.
2: Look at you guys.
6: I thought
2: you were chill, but you are high maintenance.
6: We need
5: of
6: it.
5: But no security. Just want to say.
6: Just fun vibes.
2: We're very safe here in this region. The UAE is a beautiful place. Enjoy yourselves out there, and thanks for putting up with my nonsense.
3: Thank you.
2: Hi, we're the Sugar Babes.
1: The fourth member of the Sugar Babes, Byron Cook, is back on Sunday morning, the 19th of July. We're going to get your latest sports news in the next 10 minutes. Also, find out what's happening in traffic. But right now, some NBC Loud Old School. Turn this up. It's Montel Jordan, NBC Loud.

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1: NBC Loud, Saudi traffic.
2: Looking busy in Riyadh this morning. King Fahad Road seeing movement building up. Same with Makkah, Al-Mukarramah Road in Alaya. Slow heading into Diplomatic Quarter. Also Western and Eastern Ring Roads experiencing light traffic, as well as Jeddah Road in Darat Laban. Dammam and Jeddah all green for now. If you spot any problems at all, you can give us a call or send us a WhatsApp. 011 510 9555. The Loud forecast for today. Dammam, partly sunny, highs expected of 43. A bit cooler in Jeddah with 36 expected, also sunny, and very hot in Riyadh again today. Partly sunny with highs expected of 45 degrees.
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2: Let's start with the big news. Spain are back in the World Cup final for the first time since winning the trophy in 2010, producing a dominant display to beat France 2-0 in Dallas. A quiet opening half swung Spain's way when Mikel Oyarzabal converted a penalty in the 21st minute. Spain doubled their lead in the 58th minute through Pedro Porro, who finished coolly after a slick give and go with Dani Olmo. Spain's defence, the best in the tournament, restricted the French trio of Kylian Mbappe, Ousmane Dembele and Michael Olise to just 3 shots on target across the entire match. They take on the winner, that's Spain, of course, of England versus Argentina, the second semi-final that's happening at 10 p.m. tonight. Meanwhile, FIFA President Gianni Infantino's suggestion of a future 64-team World Cup has reignited a major debate in football, and this year's tournament has given him fresh ammunition. 9 of Africa's 10 representatives reached the knockout stage this year, compared with just 5 at the previous World Cup. Cabo Verde, the tiny island nation of just 500,000 people, made their World Cup debut, pushing Argentina to the same 3-2 scoreline in the round of 32 before exiting with enormous pride. In the world of cricket, India eased to a 6-wicket win over England in the first one-day international at Edgbaston, chasing down 259 with 28 balls to spare. Axar Patel was named player of the match for his all-round performance of 57 not out and 4 wickets. It was England's first one-day international defeat at Edgbaston since 2014. The second ODI takes place in Cardiff this coming Thursday. And that's your latest sport here on NBC Loud.
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3: We've got that football feeling from 3 p.m. this afternoon. Of course, we'll be unpacking last night's match.
4: Not to mention, your girl's been getting injured left and right. We gotta unpack all the injuries I've had so far.
3: You have been an injury magnet.
4: Yeah.
3: I hope it's not contagious.
4: I really hope not too.
3: We'll see you from 3 p.m. this afternoon.

0: from my exes.
1: NBC Loud, it's the Benchwarmers for breakfast. It is 8:39.
2: It's Alex and Jay here, and as the World Cup comes to a very stunning conclusion, the second semi-final happening tonight, we've got the third place playoff, the final happening on Sunday. How are we going to cope with all this football finally ending after what's been an extraordinary 5 weeks in terms of this tournament? But as we sort of get closer to the end of the tournament, we're seeing more and more stories coming up, more sort of viral social media posts around some very bizarre behaviour from fans at various matches through the course of the tournament. One story which has just come out this morning, an attendee of one of the matches has gone viral for a very different reason. Fitness influencer Jacob Abrams-Cohen, better known online as the 5K guy, feels himself doing something very, very strange. Just have a listen.
3: I am running a 5K in my seat at the World Cup.
4: Is it game
2: going on? Okay, so the reason why he calls himself the 5K guy, because he was running 5 kilometres by jogging in circles on his seat during the Morocco-Haiti clash in Atlanta. It was part of a daily challenge to run a random 5K every day until he hit 1 million followers. But is that the place you'd be doing 5K? Is it a World Cup match, JR?
1: Not at all. As you heard in the clip, the person was like, what's going on? Like, it's a game going on. And he's bumping into people. I'm pretty sure the person behind him was like, yo, you're kind of messing up my view here. I paid all this money to see this game, and I have this guy running in circles on his seat, by the way. No, that's not going to work.
2: Look, some fans did find it hilarious, while others were furious. He was bumping into people mid-match who'd paid serious money to be there.
1: I'm sure the fans that found it hilarious was the fans that was watching it on Instagram. It definitely wasn't any fans that was at that place sitting beside him that enjoyed themselves.
2: Yeah, one of the things I would say, I mean, as you know, I like to run, you know, and, you know, I always try and pick my moments when it comes to, you know, running 10Ks, 15Ks, whatever it might be. And I did go to the World Cup, as you know, I went to Seattle, I went to San Francisco. And one of the things about being at such a huge event, you don't need to run because you're walking so much.
1: Yeah.
2: I was checking my step count when I was, you know, walking from the stadium, you know, walking to a bus, wherever it is I was going. I was easily hitting over 10,000 steps every single day without having to run one single step.
1: But that changed the narrative for this guy. He's the 5K guy.
2: He's
1: He has to do something crazy.
2: Do it outside the stadium.
1: Yeah.
2: Stop bothering us inside a stadium. We're there to watch the football. It's the Benchwarmers, NBC Loud.

0: NBC Loud, it's the Bench Warmers with JR and Alex. It's 8:49.
1: Yeah, of course, the big news from last night, Spain 2 defeated France 0. Spain through to the World Cup final, first time since 2010 when they actually won the tournament. So we're going to talk more about last night's match after 9 a.m. But Mush has given us a call, 011-510-9555. Morning, Mush. You want to talk about tonight's match, the second semi-final, England versus Argentina.
2: Hi, good morning, Alex. Good morning, JR. Last night was a thriller. It was such an interesting game to watch. The better team did win the game. They're in the finals now. As for today, it's an exciting match. I'm actually really excited and looking forward to this game. The last time these two nations faced each other in a World Cup game was back in 2002. England ended up winning that game in a penalty for David Beckham.
3: Wow, you got the history down, huh?
2: Yeah, I'm an OG soccer fan, you know, football fan.
1: Yeah, and I think when it comes to England and Argentina, and this is a lot of the, you know, talk that's coming out, you know, before this match, there is so much history between these two countries outside of football as well. And, you know, there's going to be a lot of passion, a lot of fight, you know, a lot of anger, I think, between these two teams when they get on the paddock as well, right?
2: Definitely. I mean, yes, there is a lot of history, not just like in terms of sports or soccer. There's some political aspect that is going on between these two nations.
1: Interestingly, Argentina, and I think this is a little bit of a dig at England, they've chosen to wear the dark blue shirts in tonight's match, which is the same shirts that they wore in that famous 1986 clash. You know, you mentioned the hand of God. They were wearing those dark blue shirts against England in that match. So perhaps there's going to be history repeated for them.
2: I mean, honestly speaking, if you were to ask me, I hope so, because I really want to see Lamine Yamal, Lionel Messi final.
1: Okay.
2: So even though England looks more solid, they look more organized than Argentina. They're a bit more convincing, but it's one semifinal, so I really hope that Argentina could manage to pull one through tonight.
3: Do you feel like Messi is kind of like just on another level because he already won his World Cup? He doesn't have to think about it anymore. He's just like, all right, I'm just playing to have fun at this point.
2: I believe so. At least from the way the tournament started, he seems a bit relaxed compared to how he was back in 2022. But, you know, as you get closer towards the final, things start heating up. You start to become more greedy, and you just want to win it now, you know. So I think the pressure is still there.
1: Huh? All right, what's your score prediction for tonight's match, Mush?
2: I'm hoping for a 1-0 Argentina victory.
1: Oh, okay. That's a tight result. I think it's going to be a few more goals scored, personally.
3: Yeah, I'm not a purist. I want a lot of goals, okay? I don't want defense.
1: I think this is going to be one of the matches of the tournament. You know, both teams haven't been at their best, and there's some incredible X-factor players. Jude Bellingham, of course, on the England side. We can't forget Messi, you know, on the Argentina side. Harry Kane, of course, is going to be, you know, lurking around that box, you know, waiting for the opportunity to put it into the back of the net as well. So it's going to be an extraordinary match, I think, tonight. It's going to go to extra time. That's my prediction. Maybe even penalties. England to make the final. That's my big tip.
3: Ooh.
1: Sorry, Mush. It's going to be a big one. The repeat of the European Championship final coming up on Sunday is my prediction. This is NBC Loud, the Benchwarmers.

0: could ever say.
1: NBC Loud is the Benchwarmers for breakfast. It's 9:02.
2: NBC Loud, Saudi traffic.
3: In Riyadh, major roadway is getting really busy. King Fahad Road heading northbound and Makkah Al-Mukarrama Road in Alaya are seeing traffic building up. Busy heading into Diplomatic Quarter. Also Western and Eastern Ring Roads, as well as Jeddah Road and Darud Laban. Demam, it's slow in the city centre, mainly on King Fahad Road, and Jeddah is getting busy on Palestine Road. If you spot any problems at all, let us know by phone or WhatsApp 011 510 9555. The Loud forecast, Demam, partly sunny, highs of 43 today. Jeddah a bit cooler, sunny and a high of 36. Riyadh is going to be stinking hot again today. Partly sunny, highs expected of 45 degrees.
2: 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NBC Loud.
1: Happy Wednesday.
3: Oh, it's a happy Wednesday. If you're Spanish through to the World Cup final on Sunday, big victory over France last night. Unexpected in many circles. 2-0. Wasn't France's best performance at all, was it?
1: No. I'm sure Spain heard the chatter. France is going to win. They're going to run through them. And, man, Spain, I didn't realize until I was hearing the commentator talk about it, they are a really good defensive team.
3: Absolutely. So they're through. And we're going to talk in more detail about last night's match in the next 15 minutes. Also, Callum Maggs, our good friends from the NBC Academy, are going to give us the Saudi fan perspective before 10 a.m. And we're going to hear from director Christopher Nolan all about this huge movie which is being released this Friday, The Odyssey. That's coming up just before 10 this morning on the Benchwarmers for breakfast.

0: NBC Loud has that football feeling. It's 9:09.
1: Yeah, it's Alex and Jay are here. We are the Benchwarmers doing it for breakfast. Just two more shows to go, including this one. Not that we're counting or anything. We do love our early mornings. Byron's back on Sunday. And a late one last night for us and for most of the kingdom, because it was the first of the semi-finals in the World Cup. And it was two of the big guns. And I think we're all expecting it to go one way, but it didn't go that way at all. It went the other way. Spain, it was just an absolute masterclass. Congratulations to them. They're through to the final for the first time since 2010 when they actually won the World Cup. So I don't know, after this match, could they be going into this match, the final, as favourites? I mean, going on last night, great performance, huh?
0: I have to say, watching France, I think they were too confident in this game. I mean, they've been kind of smelling what everybody's been putting down, like, oh, they're the best team.
1: So you think they came in with too much swagger, huh?
0: Too much swagger. Even the way they were moving the ball, don't get me wrong, it was looking nice the way they were when they had the ball. You know, Spain had most of the possession, but I just think they came in with too much confidence, and you could see that. And then also, it was very sloppy play. It was a lot of passes, if you noticed, that were getting missed, you know, and I'm just like, are they tired? Are they exhausted? What's going on with France? And then obviously, as you get later into the game where they kind of saw the writing on the wall that they were probably going to lose this one, you saw the frustration of the fouls and the penalties and stuff. So, I mean, I don't know if you saw this, but when Mbappe hit the goalkeeper because he was kind of wasting time, it's like, what are you doing? I get it, you know, but it's just, I just think they weren't focused. They were smelling what everybody was saying. Oh, they're the best team. Too much firepower. Nobody could beat them, and they got beat.
1: Yeah, they did get beaten, but at the end of the day, I think Spain just played to the perfect tactical match, but they frustrated France in an absolutely fair way. There was nothing, you know, dirty about the way they were playing. They just kept possession of the football. They frustrated, you know, the front man for, you know, France every time they were near the goal. I think at the end of the day, France weren't playing as a team. Brilliant individuals not playing as a team.
0: Yeah.
1: Whereas Spain were just a brilliant team right across the park.
0: Yeah.
1: And I think that was the big difference in the end. You know, you had your superstars, you know, playing for France, but they were just trying to find that piece of individual brilliance, which didn't ever eventuate in this match last night. And in the end, there was a penalty goal, which was actually a fair penalty.
0: Yeah, 100%.
1: In that first half. And I think, you know, I mean, it's almost kind of comical, I guess, but in the end, the second goal, the winning goal for Spain, which sort of sealed the deal, was actually scored by a fullback, Pedro Porro from Tottenham Hotspur of all teams. So
0: yeah,
1: that was a little bit of a surprise in terms of, you know, some of the quality they've got up front as well.
0: I will say this, though. Early in the match, it was a lot of the fouls were going towards France. Like it was no calls.
1: Was there another Argentinian referee in this match?
0: That's all I was just saying. I was like, hold on, what's going on? But I'll say this. I know he didn't score last night, but Yamal, man, he is going to be a great. He's only 19, and he doesn't look like oh, why is this kid is out there? You know what I'm saying? Like, he is a stud, and I know he played in La Liga, and he's a great striker there. But I'm just saying, like, just seeing him in action against France, he was taking them on, and he wasn't scared. He was challenging them and everything.
1: Yeah, he was on the cusp of having, you know, his first sort of great dominating match in a World Cup. He didn't quite get there. I mean, there must be a lot of discussions, you know, within a team when you talk about tactics, team talks about how to break this guy down, because he's barely been given an opportunity to really shine as yet. So I guess we'll see what happens in the final. Maybe a bigger opportunity for him there, depending on who they play, of course, because the second semi-final is happening tonight. I think last night was a real strategic masterclass from Spain. France just weren't able to get into the game as a result. I think tonight's match is going to be a little more, let's just say, spasmodic. It's going to be crazy. I think you've got two teams that, you know, can be quite inconsistent, and there's just absolute game breakers right across the park, and two teams that from a team perspective can be a little bit inconsistent as well. So I think it's going to be a game tonight for those game breakers. You know, Harry Kane, Jude Bellingham, you've got, of course, Messi on the Argentinian side, Alvarez. You know, there's going to be so many big players looking for their moment tonight.
0: Yeah, if Argentina plays like they played against Egypt, I think England wins the game, you know, because I don't think England would make the same mistakes Egypt did at the end of that game. So, yeah, Argentina cannot go down and think, oh, yeah, and like within 10 minutes we're going to score three goals. It's not going
1: to
0: happen.
1: It would be nice to see a replay of the Euros final between England and Spain. England looking for revenge. So this is what the storyline is looking, you know, at right now. So we'll certainly give you a fuller preview for tonight's match on the show. Coming up in just a moment, though, we're going to replace another one of our favourite Byron Cook Show moments. That's next on NBC Loud.

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1: Alex and JR doing it for the Byron Cook Show. Byron's back on Sunday, and we are replaying some of our favourite moments from that show. Byron went off to his first ever opera. So producer Rais put him through an opera pop quiz to get him ready.
2: Producer Rais has decided that he wants to just test my knowledge of opera in a little opera quiz. I suppose just to get me ready for tonight. Is that why we're doing this?
3: Yes, at least have some knowledge of and have a, you know, like an expectation of what you're walking into.
2: Oh, thanks. Thanks so much. What you could have done is just send me some notes in my own time, but instead you're going to embarrass me on radio, on my own radio show. Okay, I do know he's picked some music here for the quiz. Here we go.
4: Oh, well, that's emotional.
3: Very.
4: Okay.
2: How many questions?
3: We have 5 questions.
2: Oh, okay. It's a bit like the 5-word challenge. I normally get about 1. Okay, let's go with the opera quiz in anticipation of this evening's performance of Carmen.
3: Question 1. What country is considered the birthplace of opera?
2: Italy.
3: Yes!
2: Good start. Strong start.
3: Number 2. Who sings Nessun Dorma?
2: The 3 tenors, Domingo and the other guy, and Pavarotti.
3: Luciano Pavarotti.
2: Yes.
3: That's a yes.
2: And Carreras. Jose Carreras. I remember that. Hey, actually, I'm going okay here.
3: You are. What do you call the big solo performance in an opera?
2: That is... they build up to the crescendo.
3: I'll give you a hint. Grande.
2: Grande. Grande Torino.
3: The answer is... aria. Like Ariana.
2: The aria.
3: Grande.
2: I think Gran Torino was a movie with Clint Eastwood in it.
3: True or false? Opera is a type of musical performance that combines singing, music, and acting.
2: True!
3: Yes!
2: One more. Okay, I went 2 out of 4 here. This is for a pass mark. This determines whether I pass or fail, because 2 out of 5 is a fail.
3: And and whether you go to the event or not.
2: No, hang on. I don't think they're going to... I think my ticket will still work for Carmen.
3: Last question.
2: Okay.
3: Who is the most famous modern-day opera performer?
2: Modern-day opera performer.
3: I'll give you a hint.
2: Pavarotti has passed away.
3: His music is playing right now. Don't cheat.
2: I just looked at the computer screen. Andrea Bocelli.
3: Yes.
2: Only because I literally looked down. We were playing the song off YouTube, and I noted that it was Andrea Bocelli with the beautiful song Fall On Me.
1: Looking forward to Byron returning. He's here on Sunday morning from 7 a.m. We'll get your latest sports news coming up in the next 10 minutes. Also let you know what's happening with the traffic. And right now it's a new loud hit. This song's doing huge things right around the world. It's Ariana Grande, Hate That I Made You Love Me on NBC Loud.

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2: NBC Loud, Saudi traffic.
3: In Riyadh, major roadways are getting busier. King Fahad Road heading northbound and Makkah Al-Mukarramah Road in Alaya seeing traffic building up. Slow heading into Diplomatic Quarter along with Western and Eastern Ring Roads and also Jeddah Road in Darud Laban. Damam, it's slow in the city centre, mainly on King Fahad Road. And Jeddah is getting busy on Palestine Road, Al-Andalus Highway and also Al-Haramaim Road. If you spot any problems at all, let us know by phone or WhatsApp 011-510-9555. The Loud forecast: partly sunny in Dammam, highs of 43. Jeddah, sunny, highs expected of 36. And really hot again in Riyadh today, partly sunny, highs expected of 45 degrees.
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3: Let's get to the big news. Firstly, Spain are back in the World Cup final for the first time since winning the trophy in 2010, producing a dominant display to beat France 2-0 in Dallas, a quiet opening half. Swung Spain's way when Mikel Oyarzabal converted a penalty in the 21st minute, awarded after Lucas Digne fouled by Lamine Yamal inside the box. Spain doubled their lead in the 58th minute through Pedro Porro, who finished coolly after a slick give-and-go with Dani Olmo. Spain's defence, the best in the tournament, restricted the French trio of Kylian Mbappe, Ousmane Dembele and Michael Olise to just three shots on target across the whole match. Tonight, it's the second semi-final, with England taking on Argentina. The winner of tonight's match faces Spain at the World Cup final in New Jersey. That's this Sunday, 10 p.m. Saudi time, the 19th of July. Meanwhile, FIFA President Gianni Infantino suggestion of a future 64-team World Cup has reignited a major debate in football, and this year's tournament has given him fresh ammunition. 9 of Africa's 10 representatives reached the knockout stage this year, compared with just 5 at the previous World Cup. Egypt's dramatic round of 16 defeat to Argentina, in which they came within minutes of eliminating the defending champions before losing 3-2, was one of the tournament's defining matches. Critics remain unconvinced. UEFA President Alexander Seferin has called the 64-team idea a bad proposal, and CONCACAF president Victor Montagliani has warned it could damage the wider football ecosystem, giving it would increase the number of matches from 104 to 128. You'd love to watch 128 matches, wouldn't you, JR?
4: Yes, it seems a lot.
3: We're going to get Mo on the line. I mean, he's gone through 101 matches now.
4: Yeah.
3: Would he last 128? This is the guy who's watched every single World Cup match so far.
4: That'd be tough.
3: Yeah, that's your sport right here on MVP. See you loud.

0: NBC Loud has that football feeling. It is 9:41. That was the latest from the second voice, Let Me Be.
1: Oh, that's a great new Loud hit. Such a catchy song as well. It's Alex and JR doing it for the Byron Cook Show, and all excited to have these guys in the studio. It's Callum Maggs from the NBC Academy to give us the Saudi fan perspective on the World Cup. So, gentlemen, we'll start with the Arab nations and how well they performed at this tournament.
2: For me, the Arab countries have done an exquisite job. If you're talking about legacy and you're talking about milestones, then this World Cup has shown that Arab countries have gone the extra mile when it comes to competing in the World Cup. We're talking about two or three teams going into the knockout stages. If you go back 20 years from now, not a single Arab country was ever competing in those stages. So Arabic football has evolved to a point of exquisite taste.
1: Yeah, well, we had Morocco, of course, make it through to the semifinals in 2022. This time, they've been knocked out in the quarterfinals by the same team again, that being France. What about Saudi Arabia? Look, it is disappointing that we didn't make it through the group stage. You know, what do you put that down to?
3: Well, to be honest, you just put salt on my wound, first thing, right? I actually stopped watching the games.
1: But look, we're all feeling it.
3: Yeah, but no, to be honest, we did our best.
2: Yes.
3: My predictions were off. I remember I did with Byron some predictions. It was pretty off, but I think we did pretty well.
2: Yeah, you were off by a mile, but it was a good mile.
3: Yeah.
2: Honestly, I think it came down to the players just evolving to a point where they're actually competing with other, like, strong competing countries. And I think that maybe next tournament, if we get qualified, I think we will do a much better job. We won't necessarily win the World Cup, but we will get a bit step closer, and that's what we want. We want to keep evolving, keep getting better and better as time goes by. I think that will really benefit us.
3: Well, we'll qualify. I can guarantee you that.
2: Guarantee. You heard it first by Cal. We will guarantee getting qualified.
3: We've been qualified back to back. I think the third one is easy.
2: So you think this is the third one? It's the seventh, but it'll be seventh.
3: No, but from the last one, technically, from 2022 till now.
2: Okay. I love how you think. Yeah. It's all right. This is why you're a football analytic. I can see that.
3: Yeah. I was coming from 2022. That's all, you know? Yeah.
1: Listen, I'm going to ask you one really important question before I let you go. Okay, so the 2026 tournament is nearly over. If we sort of look ahead, look into our crystal ball, 2034, of course, the World Cup is going to be here in Saudi Arabia. Which Arab country, which is going to be the first Arab country to win this prestigious tournament?
2: Go for it.
3: You know my answer.
2: Turkey? What?
3: No.
2: What?
3: Right here, man.
2: Saudi?
3: Yeah.
2: Okay, so I'll give you a realistic approach. I think it's Morocco. Honestly, for me, Morocco will be the first Arab country to ever achieve a World Cup, in my opinion, based on what we've seen from them

0: from progress and also evolution across like the years that we've seen them. So for me, it's Morocco.
1: I go with being a fan, you know, that's we have the home advantage technically, you know.
0: Oh.
1: So I believe that would give us a advantage on being the prestige one.
2: So you're saying 2034, when the World Cup is here in Saudi Arabia, that's when Saudi's going to win it.
1: Yeah, because it's home also, you know. Good spirits, you have to believe in it.
2: Callum Maggs, thanks so much for dropping by, giving us the Saudi fan perspective. And this is the Benchwarmers for Breakfast right here on MBC Loud. Oh, no.

0: Or bench and watching our favourite movies.
1: Yes.
0: The big ones coming out this Friday, the long-awaited release of The Odyssey, the Christopher Nolan epic, taking on Homer's classic to the big screen. And Christopher Nolan has actually come out and spoken about the movie 20 years in the making. Here he is talking about bringing Homer's epic to life, The Odyssey.
2: Knowing we were doing The Odyssey, I sort of went to IMAX and said, look, if ever we're going to do the whole film on IMAX, this is the movie to do it with. So can you find a way to muffle the sound of the camera? Can you find a way to build? And they built this blimping system, this sort of high-tech box that you put the camera into, and then you can shoot the dialogue scenes. And so for the first time ever, a long-held dream of mine, we're able to do the entire movie that
0: That's
2: way.
0: Director Christopher Nolan talking about The Odyssey, and of course he cast Matt Damon as Odysseus in this movie.
1: This is amazing. 20 years in the making, first film ever to shoot fully in IMAX, and we actually talked about that story of Tom Holland when he was every 3 minutes you have to stop the camera because some malfunction or overheats or something. So he was like, did I do it wrong? Is it me? But this is pretty cool to see that this movie is going to be fully, that it was shot fully in IMAX.
0: Yeah, make sure you do see it in IMAX if you do see it when it comes out this Friday. Christopher Nolan cast Matt Damon as Odysseus, as we just mentioned. And here he is talking about his part in the movie.
3: It did kind of, my heart did skip a beat because it's a big one and a very big role. And it might be weird to say, but the fact that he saw me in the role really did a lot for my confidence. You know, I think if it had been the other way around, if I'd pitched it to him, I would have been a nervous wreck the whole time. But he's, you know, he's the writer and the director, and he, you know, he's got a vision for what it's going to be. So that definitely chilled me out a little bit.
0: That is Matt Damon, who's cast as Odysseus in The Odyssey, which is out this Friday in cinemas, the 17th. But just as big, NBC2 is airing an exclusive behind-the-scenes special, The Making of The Odyssey. We had the first installment of that yesterday on NBC2. The second one is going to be coming up this Friday, the 17th, to coincide with the movie release. That's going to be at 8:30 p.m. And it's also part of Nolan's season on NBC2. The Dark Knight Rises is going to be coming up on the 24th. Dark Knight on the 17th, which is this Friday, of course. And Dunkirk, which is another Christopher Nolan epic, on the 31st. So set your reminders outside of the movie itself being out this Friday. NBC2, behind the scenes of this Odyssey. It's going to be coming up again this Friday, supported, of course, with us. And that is it for us. Good luck to the two teams tonight in the second semi-final. Who's going to take on Spain on Sunday? Will it be England or will it be Argentina? We'll give you the full wash-up tomorrow morning after 7 a.m. On Air with Ryan Seacrest is next. Have a great day. NBC Loud.

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8: Let's get the party started. 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

0: NBC Lao, home of the Byron Cook Show. It's Ryan Seacrest. It's Tanya Tsitsini at the back room. Thanks for being here. I was told by a friend of mine, she's like, oh my gosh, I get such the ick when I see a guy dance.
1: Oh.
0: Like, if he sits there and just, like, nods his head, like, even if she gets out and dances with her friends, if he gets out and dances, it becomes a total ick.
2: Well, that's rude.
0: No, I don't know. I've gotten the ick from guys who get out there and dance.
1: Okay.
2: Really?
0: Yeah. Guys were cool. I don't know. I thought I was hanging with, like, some cool guys.
1: Yeah.
0: And then I saw them dance. I was like, they just got a little less cooler. It's NBC Loud. Oh.

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1: Don't you worry, child. They find a way to win.

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1: Sisney and Tanya, good to have you with us. Let's get into it. Start putting your advice caps on. We're going to need a lot of that today. In addition to your lip balm, Sisney, get that
2: Thank you.
1: For sure.
2: Got to keep the lips moisturized. You know what I mean?
1: It's one thing that I don't know if it's guys or me, but I never have lip balm or chapstick or lip
2: But do you want it? Do you find that you reach for it?
1: Sometimes I need it, but it's not the kind of thing. I feel like if I ask any person I'm with,
2: like, I got
1: they
2: you.
1: Always have it.
2: Mm-hmm. Yeah.
1: So it's one of those things where I don't think I need. Like, Tubbs, you carry lip balm around? No. No, those lips are chapped
3: I love your top today.
1: My top?
3: Yeah.
1: My
2: your shirt.
1: Shirt.
2: Sorry. Your top. Your blouse.
1: I don't have lip balm, but I have a top.
2: Yeah. And you have blonde hair. I know you say you haven't done anything to it, but it looks blonder.
1: Well, maybe it's the lighting.
2: Maybe.
1: Could be. Or maybe some turning back time. I don't know. Or maybe it's the lack of not using that toner shampoo you guys told me to use.
2: Well.
1: Could be that. Have you heard of location glitching? It's a thing on the iPhone.
2: Location glitching?
1: Yeah, basically, the location that you're not in, it shows that you're somewhere else, and then you say, oh, that's the phone glitching. It's saying I'm somewhere
2: else. Yeah, but the phone says that. The phone says, as of 24 minutes ago, or as of 4 hours ago. You know, especially when people go to the airport, it's like, it'll glitch there, because then, like, when they take off, sometimes you can't
3: I've never
2: really
3: seen
2: locate.
3: A glitch.
1: Location glitching. Is it a thing?
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0: 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You will feel better about your workout if you avoid these. And I was thinking, well, exercises? It's not that. You feel better about your workout if you avoid these. And I got a quote of the day coming up next.
1: Hang on.

0: It's NBC Loud.
1: So there's a study that says you're going to feel better about your workout. You're going to feel better about your body. You're going to be less tired. You're going to be more calm after workout.
2: What?
1: If you avoid these.
2: I'm very curious. That's a lot of benefits.
1: Of the three of us, Tanya likes these more than we do.
2: But she likes them, but she should avoid them?
1: Well, she should if she wants to be calm, get a better workout, and all that.
2: Wow. Okay, so what is it?
1: Mirrors.
2: Oh!
1: Mirrors. You got to avoid mirrors. Mirrors make everything better.
2: I can see this. Yes.
1: Mirrors make everything better. Today's quote. One of the first signs of real love is the moment you realize that someone is trying their very best to understand you. They actually care enough to try and understand why you're so weird.
3: Sweet.
1: Why you're so you. Why you're so unique. Maybe that's a better word. White shirt.

0: that type. I'm the bad guy.
1: The Drive with Harry and Dana. NBC Loud.
2: We've got that football feeling from 3 p.m. this afternoon. Of course, we'll be unpacking last night's match.
3: Not to mention, your girl's been getting injured left and right. We gotta unpack all the injuries I've had so far.
2: You have been an injury magnet.
3: Yeah.
2: I hope it's not contagious.
3: I really hope not too.
2: We'll see you from 3 p.m. this afternoon.

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0: 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How long can you go without washing your water bottle before it's full of bacteria? This for my coffee thing as well. I think my coffee thermos is also an issue.
1: You need to wash it every day.
2: Never.
1: Oh, my gosh.
0: So let's get into that next. It's coming on NBC Loud.

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1: I mean, we all carry around, got the home, these water bottles, fill them up, trying to hydrate yourself, trying to get all the water in. The Yeti, the Hydro, whatever. All
2: Hydro Flask.
1: Things. Hydro Flask.
2: Mine's all dinged up.
1: The Owala, the Stanley. So here's how often you should wash your water bottle. Soap and water every 3 days. That's it. Every 3 days, soap and water. I don't really do soap and water.
2: Why is that not every day? I wash it every day.
1: You need to do it every day.
3: Yeah, I've gone months.
1: It's bacteria from your mouth.
2: I mean, look, there's lipstick all over this. I would not use this again tomorrow with all this lipstick on you. I got to go home and I wash it and
1: move
2: on.
1: Most of us aren't as diligent as you, but it's bacteria from your mouth that builds up. Those bacteria multiply in damp environments. And so just clean it out. Just washing. It's got to be soap and water. Just rinsing it down with hot water. I don't know. We'll do it.
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2: All signs point to Harry Styles and Zoe Kravitz getting married. The biggest sign being a rock shimmering on Zoe's ring finger. But what about their future kids? Are they on the horizon? Zoe was surprisingly candid talking about the prospect of starting a family with their very busy careers. To see what she had to say, you can search Zoe Kravitz at onairwithryan.com.

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1: We've got that football feeling from 3 p.m. this afternoon. 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
2: Not to mention, your girl's been getting injured left and right. 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
2: Let's see. Coming up next, Sisney, what are you looking at?
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1: There's a Vegas hotel that is going to be a smart hotel, I guess, right? 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
2: 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And then the more you visit, the more it learns you. And it even goes as far as using your booking history, past days, and even online activity, which that part kind of creeps me out. So if you're at the hotel and you have your online activity, is it going to know what your ins and outs are and like all that you like and don't like and your web
1: browsing history? Are you worried about the websites you're on at night in Vegas?
2: No, I just mean like online activity is very personal. So for them to have like intel on someone's search browser, I think might be a little too far. But the hotel's not that bad. I mean, it's $325 a night for Vegas prices. It's very reasonable. And you can start taking reservations on July. Or they're going to start taking reservations on July 1st.
1: I don't mind the personalization. I mean, one less step. I'm all for that, right? And you use your phone, check in, use your phone, lock the door. We'll see how that goes.

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1: It is Seacrest here. Every person, suddenly everywhere on TikTok and Instagram, is into it right now. It's super catchy, this viral Puerto Rico song. Here's a taste. First.

0: So this is obviously catchy. I love the electronic cheesy keyboard there in the background. But people are using this video everywhere. Sissany, what's the genesis of this?
1: Yeah, vacation videos, friend trips, dance clips, you name it. It is everywhere. It's not necessarily you have to go to San Juan, Puerto Rico to do this viral trend. Everyone's just using it in general for like,

0: their vacation clips. I don't know what it is. There's something catchy about this song that's really kind of just an earworm. And once you hear it once, it like it's stuck in your head.
1: No, I can't.
2: First time in San Juan, mi hijo.
0: So the guy who made it openly admits it is AI generated. The creator is TikTok user SaxboyBilly18. Oh. And his whole page is dedicated to AI songs. And he, like I said, openly saying I'm using AI to make these. This is the one that actually just like shot up and like went viral. Wait.
3: How do I feel about that voice not even being a real person? I'm not so sure.
0: This is the world we live in, guys.
3: I know, but I want to know that guy that's singing the Puerto Rico song. Sounds like a good dude.
0: Robot.
1: I'm with Ryan on that one.
4: This next one has just been approved by your speakers. 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
1: So there's a potential scam, another scam. I am convinced that I'm not convinced. I just have a rule with myself, and I'm very disciplined at this. If any text message comes in with a phone number I don't recognize and says, "You in town?"
2: Scam.
1: Looking for a job? No, I'm not looking for one. Not today.
0: Hang on.

0: NBC Loud.
1: You know, the scams are everywhere. Now there's a FedEx scam, we think, and maybe, Tanya, you fell for this. We don't know. Sissy, what is it?
2: No, we think. Okay, so and this one's not even a text message. It is actual mail that gets mailed to your house.
3: Yeah, like paper.
2: And sure. And it comes in an envelope, and it looks legit. It has the FedEx logo on it, all the things. When you open it, it's like the FedEx.com website, and it tells you you have a bill for $5 that you owe FedEx for some sort of overseas tax.
1: No, that already sounds. Yeah,
2: wait a minute. And they have pictures of the invoice. They'll have like three different invoices on this, like four sheets of paper that are mailed. And it's like Michael's was like a male's black satin jacket. And mine was something else, also satin. And
1: are we celebrating the release of the Michael Jackson movie?
2: I have no idea, although I am going to go see it. Anyways, yeah, so it's so weird. And too, Tanya was going to fall for it and pay for it. And Michael said, don't pay for it. It's a scam. And they keep sending it every month. Same thing.
3: No, but mine was legit. So you should really check
1: it
3: out.
1: No, you're this not.
3: It was. And I paid the $4.11.
1: And then what came?
3: To FedEx. Like the actual FedEx
1: website.
3: Are
1: you sure it went to FedEx?
3: Yes. We didn't click the link in the mail that they sent us. We didn't do any of that. We called the actual, consumer product, whatever, of FedEx.
1: Unless they rerouted the call, the scammers, to make you think it was, and now the scammers have your credit card number, which could be the case.

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2: We've got that football feeling from 3 p.m. this afternoon. 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
1: Sissany, I already love your kids, but this makes me love them even more. They've got good taste. Somebody chose American Idol over Bluey.
2: Yeah, my only issue is that she started it at bedtime and it was like the 3-hour finale.
1: Of all the issues you could have with kids. Come on. Coming up next,
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1: Seacrest here in Sicily. Finally, the kids have come to the right place. They made a choice when it comes to their programming of what they like. Do they actually like Idol over Bluey?
2: So this was not. This had nothing to do with the twins. This is about Savannah, the four-year-old.
1: It's not the whole family. It's just
2: not
1: one
2: the whole
1: so
2: family.
1: Far.
2: Just all one right, so fine. Far. Okay,
1: we'll take one at a time.
2: But the twins were like in their rooms reading. It was bedtime, and Savea, I said, "Look, you can watch one episode of Bluey, and then that's it. You can watch her here in my bedroom while I'm getting ready for bed and brushing my teeth." And I like realized that she turned on American Idol when I was like in the bathroom. So I let her watch like 20 minutes, and then Michael comes in, and I'm still in the bathroom doing my nighttime routine, my creams and all that stuff. And Michael's like, "Savea, like, it's time for bed. Mommy said Bluey. It's been 20 minutes now. It's time for bed." And she goes, "But I want to watch American Idol, Daddy." And she's crying and she's throwing like a whole tantrum. And he's like, "This is a 3-hour finale. Like, you're not watching this."
1: We hook you in. We hook you. The results are coming up in 2.5 hours.
2: Yes, I know. But she was so invested and she was so excited about it.
1: Was Michael any help or was he also watching?
2: No, he turned the TV off. He's like, "It's time for bed." Look, and so we all ended up watching it this past Friday night together as a family. And it was really good. Because the kids, it was spoiled for me right out the gate. Like that night, I turned on Instagram and I was like, "Man, now I know who won."
1: Well, a couple of things here. Number one, you should know, I did whisper in her ear when she was at American Idol, "Please fight with mommy over the finale and watch the whole thing. It's going to make her happy and she'll give you sweets." It's NBC Loud.
3: NBC Loud.

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1: It's Ryan Seacrest here. And Sisney and Tanya and Tubbs and everybody.
2: Yeah.
3: Tubbs, you know who's a big fan of yours? Josie in the back room, who's new to the show.
4: Oh, her I heard mom. Her mom, yeah.
3: Yeah, her mom's... Oh, you already heard about this.
4: Oh, sorry.
3: Oh, sorry. I didn't know you were walking around with this information.
2: It's telling everyone.
3: No wonder your gait has changed. Very happy. Did you guys meet?
4: No.
3: Would you? Should they meet, Josie? What will your mom do?
2: They should. My mom says, hi, Tubbs. She was so excited for me to meet him. My first day, she was like, did you meet Tubbs?
3: What is it about Tubbs that she's so connected to?
2: He's the engineer. He keeps us running.
3: You have no idea. This is like the second person that's been a Tubbs fan and always goes to his head.
5: Yeah, he married the first one.
3: And that was, they were in a jiu-jitsu tournament together. And he ended up marrying her. They were fighting at first. Now they fight only at home.

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1: We've got that football feeling from 3 p.m. this afternoon. Of course, we'll be unpacking last night's match.
2: Not to mention, your girl's been getting injured left and right. We gotta unpack all the injuries I've had so far.
1: You have been an injury magnet.
2: Yeah.
1: I hope it's not contagious.
2: I really hope not too.
1: We'll see you from 3 p.m. this afternoon.

Hey, this is Ryan Seacrest on NBC Loud. Apparently, Travis Barker has his wife, Kourtney Kardashian, to thank for overcoming his fear of flying. The Blink-182 drummer, who survived a horrific plane crash back in 2008, shared ahead of the release of his new docu, Travis Barker, Louder Than Fear, that falling in love again helped him get through all of it. The power of love, he says, is amazing. Anyway, that doc's up August 13th on Disney+. It's NBC Loud.

NBC Loud, home of the Byron Cook Show, weekday mornings from 6 here on NBC Loud. It's Seacrest, Sissany, and Tanya in the back room. It's going to wrap it up for us. 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
1: We've got that football feeling from 3 p.m. this afternoon. Of course, we'll be unpacking last night's match.
2: Not to mention, your girl's been getting injured left and right. We gotta unpack all the injuries I've had so far.
1: You have been an injury magnet.
2: Yeah.
1: I hope it's not contagious.
2: I really hope not too.
1: We'll see you from 3 p.m. this afternoon.

0: NBC Loud, that was Pure Old School. It's back again tomorrow from 2 p.m. It's 3 p.m. now, and the drive, Harry and Donna, we are doing this.
1: The NBC Loud, top three at three.
2: Kicking it off with a hot one from Alex Warren. It's been a minute since we've heard new music from Alex Warren, but honestly, it's not even that bad because his music that he already has out keeps you fueled. And we have this one at number three, Fever Dream.
3: Hey, it's Alex Warren.
0: Reminds her that this guy had the biggest song of last year with 100%,
2: Ordinary. 100%. And I'm feeling like he might even do that this year. Now, Fever Dream has sparked this massive trend on TikTok called hashtag Fever Dream Delusion, where people are, I kid you not, getting dressed up, dolled up, like to the max, and doing everyday common things at home. And I think this is something up my alley because I already do this on the day-to-day basis. It makes you feel good.
0: Opposite. If I'm at home alone, I can wear whatever I like.
2: Oh,
0: whatever's
2: Lord.
0: Comfortable.
2: That's concerning.
0: It's the number three song this afternoon in the top three at three at NBC Loud. Number three.

0: number two this afternoon in the top three at three. Zara Larsson and Midnight Sun. It is the top three at three. NBC Loud, The Drive, Harry and Donna.
1: Can we just call Zara Larsson the queen of summer?
0: Right.
1: Because she literally embodied summer in that song.
0: Yeah, she Midnight did it once song. Before as well with Lush Life.
1: Yeah, I live my day. Yeah. Oh, I love that song. Are you kidding me?
0: So good call on the queen of summer. We have reached number one though.
1: The second voice, Let Me Be. I want to talk about this guy because his actual name is Elvin Cino. We revealed this mystery beforehand because, hello, it's not his first time on the top three at three. You love him on 011-510-9555. So we got to talk more on the trends following the song on socials after we hear it.
0: This is Let Me Be. It is your number one song this afternoon in the top three at three at NBC Loud.

0: song this afternoon in the top three at three at MBC Loud. I think it's your summer hit as well. That is just perfect, right?
1: I mean, the second voice came in with this mystery and just pizzazz, I guess you could say. And then it was revealed that producer Elvin Cena is the guy behind the song. And he's been previously trying to make songs go viral. And this one is the one that hit with millions on its first week. But right now, it's actually sparking this whole meme wave. The internet is flooded with the M Cool Challenge, where corporate workers and students are aggressively using the song's iconic line, "You're always talking, I'm cool," and basically just contrasting their stressful daily lives with clips of them looking completely unbothered. And this is what I call fake it till you make it.
0: Yeah, I like it. It's like, let me be.
1: Yeah. Let me be. Slay.
0: We will do the top three at three again tomorrow from 3 p.m., counting down the three biggest songs in the country. It's NBC Loud.

MBC Loud with the latest loud hit from Sabrina Carpenter. Speaking of which, we love this a new loud hit, Malcolm Todd. It is his brand new song. It's called Earrings, playing now here at MBC Loud.

0: NBC Loud, we've got that football feeling and the Benchwarmers for breakfast. Alex and JR this morning that we're chatting with huge football fan Moosh, who called in to give a preview and his thoughts on tonight's match between England and Argentina, which kicks off 10 p.m. Saudi time. Here's how it went down this morning on the Benchwarmers for breakfast.
1: As for today, it's an exciting match. I'm actually really excited and looking forward to this game. The last time these two nations faced each other in a World Cup game was back in 2002. England ended up winning that game in a penalty for David Beckham.
2: Wow, you got the history down, huh?
1: Yeah, I'm an OG soccer fan, you know, football fan.
3: Yeah, and I think when it comes to England and Argentina, and this is a lot of the, you know, talk that's coming out, you know, before this match, there is so much history between these two countries outside of football as well. And, you know, there's going to be a lot of passion, a lot of fight, you know, a lot of anger, I think, between these two teams when they get on the paddock as well, right?
1: Definitely. I mean, yes, there is a lot of history, not just like in terms of sports or soccer. There's some political aspect that is going on between these two nations.
3: Interestingly, Argentina, and I think this is a little bit of a dig at England, they've chosen to wear the dark blue shirts in tonight's match, which is the same shirts that they wore in that famous 1986 clash. You know, you mentioned the hand of God. They were wearing those dark blue shirts against England in that match. So perhaps there's going to be history repeated for them.
1: I mean, honestly speaking, if you were to ask me, I hope so, because I really want to see Lamine Yamal, Lionel Messi final.
3: Okay.
1: So even though England looks more solid, they look more organized than Argentina. They're a bit more convincing, but it's one semifinal, so I really hope that Argentina could manage to pull on through tonight.
2: Do you feel like Messi is kind of like just on another level because he already won his World Cup? He doesn't have to think about it anymore. He's just like, all right, I'm just playing to have fun at this point.
1: I believe so. At least from the way the tournament started, he seems a bit relaxed compared to how he was back in 2022. But, you know, as you get closer towards the final, things start heating up. You start to become more greedy and you just want to win it now, you know. So I think the pressure is still there.
3: Huh? All right. What's your score prediction for tonight's match, Moosh?
1: I'm hoping for a 1-0 Argentina victory.
3: Oh, okay.
0: That was huge football fan Moosh, who called this morning to the Benchwarmers for breakfast, 011-519-555. Alex and JR, and you heard it, Argentina for the win tonight. Of course, don't miss the Benchwarmers for breakfast tomorrow morning from 7. They'll be unpacking all of tonight's match and looking forward to the final as well. Alex and JR, the Benchwarmers for breakfast tomorrow from 7 here at NBC Loud.

0: NBC Loud. Oh, we've got that football feeling.
1: NBC Loud, Saudi traffic.
2: In the capital, you got some moderate buildup on King Fahd Road, heavy southbound volume near Aliya. As for Jeddah, steady influx on Al Haramain Expressway, heavy traffic near those airport exits. And as for Dammam in that eastern province, major disruptions and heavy volume. King Abdullah Road, total closure westbound, and traffic is diverted to the local lane due to bridge works. If we missed anything, hit us up 011-529-555.
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0: Spain through to the final after a 2-0 semi-final win last night over France. They are through to play whoever is the winner of tonight's match, England versus Argentina. It is a blockbuster semi-final happening tonight. Kickoff is 10 p.m. And of course, that's Saudi time. And of course, make sure you do not miss the bench warmers for breakfast tomorrow morning from 7. They'll be unpacking all of tonight's match and looking forward to the final as well. It's NBC Loud. We got that football feeling.
1: JR and Alex are on the bench warmers. NBC Loud.
3: We've already had one upset in the semi-finals. Will we see another? The wash-up from the England-Argentina match coming up.
4: And you won't believe which A-list celebrity Erling Haaland ignored in his DMs.
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0: NBC Loud, OER, Saudi's number one hit music station. It's The Drive, Harry and Dana. And that is the latest Loud hit from Hugel, just in time for summer. It is called Moving to the Sun. Now, you're going to catch us up, Dana, on everything that is trending at the moment. We call it What's Popping.
1: And what an ironic name that is for that track, because we're going to be exploring some astronomical adventures next, coming to the kingdom. Save your date, 2nd of August, 2027. I know it's far away, but the most incredible thing will go down in history here in the kingdom, and you don't want to miss it. We'll talk more on it next.
0: 9 minutes away, NBC Loud.

0: NBC Loud, it is The Drive, Harry and Donna. Talk astronomy to me. You know I love all that stuff.
1: I mean, I can't blame you, but get this. Astronomers basically are beginning preparations for an extraordinary event that won't even take place until the 2nd of August, 2027. And it will be one of the longest total solar eclipses visible over land this century.
0: So a solar eclipse is when the moon or whatever, the Earth, gets into the shadow of the sun. Like, it becomes dark.
1: Yep.
0: Right.
1: In a beautiful way, though.
0: Yeah.
1: The eclipse is expected to pass over several countries, with Mecca and Jeddah among the most prominent Saudi cities set to witness the phenomenon.
0: Wow, yeah.
1: During totality, the daylight will briefly fade into a near darkness for several minutes as the moon completely blocks the sun. At its maximum, the eclipse is expected to last an astonishing 6 minutes, which
0: okay.
1: is pretty long for these solar eclipses. 6 minutes and 23 seconds, excuse me. So basically, 6 minutes and a half.
0: Wow.
1: Making it one of the longest total solar eclipses in the 21st century.
0: Have you ever experienced it before?
1: I have experienced a solar eclipse before.

0: Yes, I've been grateful enough to experience it when I was a little baby girl. It was super cool, super, like, just awe. You know, when you're a moment in awe.
1: It sort of scares me in a way. I've never experienced it.
0: Really?
1: But it's like, I don't know. It's just like the sun going dark in the middle of the day. I don't know.
0: I mean,
1: feel like it would scare me a little bit.
0: I mean, yes, for people who don't know what it is, it would scare them. But for people who are interested in astronomy, this is a pretty,
1: it's incredible.
0: It's insane. You know, yeah. It's really cool. People like to go out and watch it. They get their special sunglasses. Of course, I think you're not supposed to directly stare at it.
1: There is a method.
0: Yes, yeah. Correct. You're supposed to have like special glasses or something. But this is pretty cool. And the fact that it's passing over the kingdom with Mecca and Jeddah visible to see it, it's pretty astonishing.
1: We're in the perfect position for it, which is fantastic. But 2027.
0: Correct. 2nd of August.
1: Okay, so it's a year away.
0: I know it's a year away, but you get to prepare.
1: Yeah, prepare. Yeah,
0: save your seats or whatever.
1: Save up for your VIP for the eclipse.
0: The view of the sun.
1: We are The Drive, Harry and Dana. That is What's Popping. It is NBC Loud.

0: 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Oh, we've got that football feeling.
1: NBC Loud, Saudi traffic.
2: In the capital, you got some moderate buildup on King Fahd Road, heavy southbound volume near Aliya. As for Jeddah, steady influx on Al Haramain Expressway, heavy traffic near those airport exits. And as for Dammam in that eastern province, major disruptions and heavy volume. King Abdullah Road, total closure westbound, and traffic is diverted to the local lane due to bridge works. If we missed anything, hit us up 011-510-9555.

0: NBC Loud, it is The Drive, Harry and Dana. Well, it's almost Dana. There's
1: bits and pieces.
0: There's bits and pieces.
1: I'm like Frankenstein.
0: Yeah, put together with various lotions and creams and medications and stuff.
1: And bandages.
0: Bandages. Because you have, for the last few weeks, just had...
1: For the past month, let's be honest.
0: I don't know if it's clumsiness or you're just an injury magnet.
1: Oh my goodness. I don't know. It's been bad. And I thought it'd be funny to just line up and talk about... You know, Donna's injuries.
0: Yeah.
1: As of the end of June, beginning of July.
0: Well, are we just going to read your medical chart on
1: Correct.
0: Air? Okay. That's on the way in the next few minutes here at NBC Loud.
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0: has never sounded better.
1: Don't you worry, child. They find a way to win.
0: NBC Labs.

0: 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Harry and Dana, our number 011-510-9555 on the WhatsApp, or you can give us a call. Injury magnet Dana is here, being held together with stitches and bandages.
1: Well, no stitches yet, thank God, and I hope, God forbid, never.
0: What happened over the last few weeks, man? Let's run it to pieces.
1: Let's run it down. Obviously everyone could tell I've been on and off on the show. Sadly, not to my choice. I've been getting injured left and right.
0: Mm-hmm.
1: It started off with an acute flu that progressed into a lung and esophagus acute infection.
0: Infection.
1: Yeah, thank you.
0: We were worried about you. That was a few weeks ago.
1: My voice was gone. I was tired. I had whistling in my lungs. It was horrible. I recover. I then go through the worst effects of my iron deficiency that could ever have on my stomach and just bad experiences for another week. After that, your girl spills some hot wax on a finger and gets second degree burns.
0: Which we believe could be third.
1: Actually, funny enough, I went to my doctor yesterday.
0: Oh, yeah.
1: He said second degree burns. You're on the road to recovery. It's just going to be a long one.
0: Oh, my.
1: And I was like, fun. And then he goes to tell me, it's going to scar, but it's okay. You can just get laser.
0: Oh, okay. Mebo scar, it's the best.
1: Oh, my goodness.
0: It's the best cream.
1: And then get this. Not even 4 days later, I get stiff neck syndrome.
0: Yeah.
1: I didn't even know it was a thing. Yeah. And to this day, I can't. So I got a really bad muscle spasm from under my neck. So basically under my ear up until my mid back.
0: Yeah.
1: I can't move to the left side. Like everyone's noticed here in the office, when I talk, I have to move in one to the left.
0: It's like Christian Bale in Batman. Like, he can't move his neck. He has to
1: It's actually really bad, and it's still kind of annoying, and I'm still struggling with it. I am recovering, though. My second degree burns, based on my dermatologist, are going really well. They're healing up really nicely, and every day I do a scar update with Harrison.
0: That's true.
1: And my neck, it's on and off. I'm coming to work. It's good. It's good that I'm coming to work.
0: I mean, you must be on first name basis with half of the staff at the hospital by now.
1: You think?
0: Yeah.
1: You think? Everyone knows me. Everyone.
0: You've got so many birthday parties to attend now.
1: You want to know what's so funny? Is no joke. I went to the ER I always go to this Sunday for my neck. And they were like, oh, Dana, what are you here for?
0: What is it today, Dana?
1: Kid you not? They stopped being surprised or sarcastic about it because they realized I'm not joking.
0: No, I know. It's serious.
1: Yeah.
0: So hopefully you just get a little intermission, a little break from all the injuries.
1: I hope so. I'm going to Dubai next week. You know, a little holiday. I'm hoping.
0: Fingers crossed. Trust me, the kingdom is hoping that you'll be okay.
1: Please wish a healthy, happy holiday for me.
0: It is The Drive, Harry and Dana, NBC Loud.

0: was iconic. This is hot. Now, NBC Loud.
1: I was different.

0: NBC Louder, we love that latest loud hit from Sophia J. Smith. It's got a bit of a Billie Eilish vibe and a bit of Gracie Abrams. It's her latest loud hit. It's called Tell Them. This is The Drive. Harry and Donna, NBC Loud.
1: NBC Loud, Saudi traffic.
2: In the capital, you got some moderate buildup on King Fahd Road. Heavy southbound volume near Aliya. As for Jeddah, steady influx on Al Haramain Expressway. Heavy traffic near those airport exits. And as for Dammam in that eastern province, major disruptions and heavy volume. King Abdullah Road, total closure westbound. And traffic is diverted to the local lane due to bridge works. If we missed anything, hit us up 011-529-555.
1: NBC Loud Sports.
0: Spain through to the final after a 2-0 semi-final win last night over France. They are through to play whoever is the winner of tonight's match, England versus Argentina. It is a blockbuster semi-final happening tonight. Kickoff is 10 p.m. And of course, that's Saudi time. And of course, make sure you do not miss the Benchwarmers for breakfast tomorrow morning from 7. They'll be unpacking all of tonight's match and looking forward to the final as well. It's NBC Loud. We got that football feeling.

0: NBC Loud, it is The Drive, Harry and Dana. We like to get you caught up with everything that's trending in the kingdom, around the world, online. We call it What's Popping. You've got the details on the way.
1: Yep, and if you've been keeping up with my traffic report, this will come in handy to you. If you're living in Dammam, going up from Riyadh to Dammam, actually, the Riyadh-Dammam Highway is getting a major upgrade, and we're going to be talking about it next.
0: In 6 minutes. Keep it here. Yeah.

0: ABC Loud, it is The Drive, Harry and Dunn. What's poppin'? Okay, so let's chat about this upgrade that's happening.
1: The Riyadh Dammam Highway.
0: Oh, yeah, that needs an update.
1: The project will expand the highway to 4 lanes, aiming to improve traffic flow and make travel between Riyadh and the eastern province more efficient. Now, as basically one of the country's busiest routes, the expressway is used daily by commuters, so long-distance travelers and freight vehicles transporting goods between key economic hubs. So this is a pretty big project because it's going to be helping a lot. The expansion is expected to help reduce congestion, enhance road safety, and improve overall travel experience for motorists. So we are looking forward to this because anything that makes travel traffic less is a plus.
0: Agreed. And it's actually perfect timing as well because there's so much more people that are traveling at the moment. Exactly. So it is much needed. Thank you for that update, Dana. On the way for you, Saudi, getting on This Loud Hits. From Mr. Teddy Swims. Teddy Swims with Mr. Know-It-All Loud here playing for you before 5 p.m. here at NBC Loud.

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1: NBC Loud, Saudi traffic.
2: In the capital, severe bottlenecks on King Fahd Road. Gridlock is center city paths. And as for the as for Jeddah, heavy commuter rush at Haramain Expressway, bumper to bumper, mid-city lanes. And as for Dammam in that eastern province, heavy spillover delays, King Saud bin Abdulaziz Road, packed with vehicles diverted from the Khobar Bridge shutdown. If we missed anything, hit us up 011-519-555.
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0: Anna, and it's absolutely, completely my fault, and it's my responsibility, but it is taking up all of my time. In fact, it's pretty much dominating my entire life now.
1: I've heard, and it's concerning because it's way, way under your age.
0: Yeah, and it's out of character as well for me.
1: Not so much.
0: Oh, okay. all right. You're going to find out what it is, and maybe you suffer from this addiction as well. I'm going to give you the details coming up in the next few minutes. Ray, where is my husband now at NBC Lab?

0: 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Our number 011-519-555. You can join us here anytime on the WhatsApp or give us a call. Look, I'm just going to come out and just say it, okay? PlayStation 5 has ruined my life.
1: Okay, why?
0: Well, as you know, I didn't own a gaming platform at all. I'm not a PC gamer. I never owned an... I used to own an Xbox a long time ago, but I never had a PlayStation. Mm-hmm. One of my close friends here in Saudi Arabia was on holidays for about 3 weeks.
1: Yes, seeing his family. I remember you struggling for some guy time.
0: Yeah. So within that time, I'd bought myself a PlayStation. Just
1: lovely.
0: To fill in my weekends.
1: You know, you surprised me because I was like, what are you, Mr. Harry, going to do with a PlayStation? It's not up your alley.
0: It's not. I like the gaming community. I love when we do the Esports World Cup here in the capital. I love all that stuff. I'm happy to watch other people play games, all that sort of thing.
1: But you're a vintage gamer.
0: I've never really been, yeah, like up on FIFA or all of the online stuff.
1: I feel like
0: stuff.
1: You stopped after the Atari.
0: I'm not that old. It was Xbox 360. It's still a long time ago. But I always liked like puzzle games and like Tomb Raider and all of that sort of thing. So anyway, I got a PlayStation 5. I bought this game, which is called Stray. Now, I don't know if you know this one.
1: I love this game.
0: You love it too?
1: I do.
0: It's like a puzzle game where you play as a cat.
1: You literally like are a cat.
0: Yeah, you're a cat.
1: Yeah.
0: And you just wander around this cool sort of looking cyberpunk city and you solve puzzles and all of that sort of thing. Mm-hmm. Last weekend, I played PlayStation 5 for 12 hours a day. 24 hours in total.
1: Are you good?
0: Well, obviously I'm not.
1: Yeah.
0: I should have finished the game by now.
1: Yeah.
0: The thing is, my friend that had gone away, Johnny, to see his family for 3 weeks, is now back. Have I made plans for this weekend to see him, my close friend here in Saudi Arabia?
1: That you've been annoying me with the return of?
0: I haven't made plans with Johnny for this weekend because I have a game to finish. So now I have a social life.
1: Can we play the voice notes that you have sent Johnny where you have literally meowed?
0: Well, you can't play this game online. It's not an online game thing. So I was like, okay, I've got the game. I can play online now. And he's like, no, you can't play that particular game online. So instead, he just sent me voice notes of meowing.
1: You know, that's a real friend.
0: Thank you.
1: That's a real friend.
0: It is a real friend.
1: Because you know what? If that was me, would have blocked you then and there.
0: Oh, okay. Wow. So we know what sort of friend you are.
1: No, I'm the real friend. He's just realer. Give it up for us.

0: 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We got that football feeling.
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2: In the capital, severe bottlenecks on King Fahad Road. Gridlock is Center City paths. As for Jeddah, heavy commuter rush at Haramain Expressway, bumper to bumper, mid-city lanes. And as for Dammam in that eastern province, heavy spillover delays. King Saud bin Abdulaziz Road, packed with vehicles diverted from the Khobar Bridge shutdown. If we missed anything, hit us up 011-519-555.
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0: Spain through to the final after a 2-0 semi-final win last night over France. They are through to play whoever's the winner of tonight's match, England versus Argentina. It is a blockbuster semi-final happening tonight. Kickoff is 10 p.m. And of course, that's Saudi time. And of course, make sure you do not miss the bench warmers for breakfast tomorrow morning from 7. They'll be unpacking all of tonight's match and looking forward to the final as well. It's NBC Loud. We got that football feeling.
1: JR and Alex are on the bench warmers. NBC Loud.
3: We've already had one upset in the semi-finals. 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The wash-up from the England-Argentina match coming up.
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0: NBC Loud, we are Saudi's number one hit music station. It's The Drive, Harry and Donna. You're going to catch us up, Donna, on everything that is trending at the moment. We call it What's Popping.
1: And what an ironic name that is for that track, because we're going to be exploring some astronomical adventures next, coming to the kingdom. Save your date, 2nd of August, 2027. I know it's far away, but the most incredible thing will go down in history here in the kingdom, and you don't want to miss it. We'll talk more on it next.
0: Old school now, like proper classic old school. 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

0: so don't call me
1: NBC Loud, it is The Drive, Harry and Donna. Talk astronomy to me. You know I love all that stuff.
2: I mean, I can't blame you, but get this. Astronomers basically are beginning preparations for an extraordinary event that won't even take place until the 2nd of August, 2027. And it will be one of the longest total solar eclipses visible over land this century.
1: So a solar eclipse is when the moon or whatever, the Earth, gets into the shadow of the sun. Like, it becomes dark.
2: Yep.
1: Right.
2: In a beautiful way, though.
1: Yeah.
2: The eclipse is expected to pass over several countries, with Mecca and Jeddah among the most prominent Saudi cities set to witness the phenomenon.
1: Wow, yeah.
2: During totality, the daylight will briefly fade into a near darkness for several minutes as the moon completely blocks the sun. At its maximum, the eclipse is expected to last an astonishing 6 minutes. Which is pretty long for these solar eclipses. 6 minutes and 23 seconds, excuse me. So basically, 6 minutes and a half.
1: Wow.
2: Making it one of the longest total solar eclipses in the 21st century.
1: Have you ever experienced it before?
2: I have experienced a solar eclipse before, yes. I've been grateful enough to experience it when I was a little baby girl. It was super cool, super, like, just awe. You know, you're a moment in awe.
1: It sort of scares me in a way. I've never experienced it.
2: Really?
1: But it's like, I don't know. It's just like the sun going dark in the middle of the day. I don't know.
2: I mean,
1: feel like it would scare me a little bit.
2: I mean, yes, for people who don't know what it is, it would scare them. But for people who are interested in astronomy, this is a pretty
1: it's incredible.
2: It's insane. You know, yeah. It's really cool. People like to go out and watch it. They get their special sunglasses. Of course, I think you're not supposed to directly stare at it.
1: There is a method.
2: Yes, yeah. Correct. You're supposed to have like special glasses or something. But this is pretty cool. And the fact that it's passing over the kingdom with Mecca and Jeddah visible to see it, it's pretty astonishing.
1: We're in the perfect position for it, which is fantastic. But 2027.
2: Correct. 2nd of August.
1: Okay, so it's a year away. It's a year away.
2: I know it's a year away, but you get to prepare.
1: Yeah, prepare. Yeah,
2: save
1: exactly.
2: Your seats or whatever.
1: Save up for your VIP for the eclipse.
2: View of the sun.
1: We are The Drive, Harry and Donna. That is What's Popping. It is NBC Loud.

slow your roll. You out of your mind? Out of control? Questioning me like I'm a criminal or something. Stole your heart or something, like I'm up to something. You must be with girlfriends, gossiping. Chicks hate on Kobe because he ain't with them. Feel me now.

0: NBC Loud, we've got that football feeling and the Benchwarmers for breakfast. Alex and JR this morning, that we're chatting with huge football fan Moosh, who called in to give a preview and his thoughts on tonight's match between England and Argentina, which kicks off 10 p.m. Saudi time. Here's how it went down this morning on the Benchwarmers for breakfast.
1: As for today, it's an exciting match. I'm actually really excited and looking forward to this game. The last time these two nations faced each other in a World Cup game was back in 2002. England ended up winning that game in a penalty for David Beckham.
2: Wow, you got the history down, huh?
1: Yeah, I'm an OG soccer fan, you know, football fan.
3: Yeah, and I think when it comes to England and Argentina, and this is a lot of the, you know, talk that's coming out, you know, before this match, there is so much history between these two countries outside of football as well. And, you know, there's going to be a lot of passion, a lot of fight, you know, a lot of anger, I think, between these two teams when they get on the paddock as well, right?
1: Definitely. I mean, yes, there is a lot of history, not just like in terms of sports or soccer. There's some political aspect that is going on between these two nations.
3: Interestingly, Argentina, and I think this is a little bit of a dig at England, they've chosen to wear the dark blue shirts in tonight's match, which is the same shirts that they wore in that famous 1986 clash. You know, you mentioned the hand of God. They were wearing those dark blue shirts against England in that match. So perhaps there's going to be history repeated for them.
1: I mean, honestly speaking, if you were to ask me, I hope so, because I really want to see Lamine Yamal, Lionel Messi final. So even though England looks more solid, they look more organized than Argentina. They're a bit more convincing, but it's one semifinal, so I really hope that Argentina could manage to pull one through tonight.
2: Do you feel like Messi is kind of like just on another level because he already won his World Cup? He doesn't have to think about it anymore. He's just like, all right, I'm just playing to have fun at this point.
1: I believe so. At least from the way the tournament started, he seemed a bit relaxed compared to how he was back in 2022. But, you know, as you get closer towards the final, things start heating up. You start to become more greedy, and you just want to win it now, you know. So I think the pressure is still there.
3: Huh? All right, what's your score prediction for tonight's match, Moosh?
1: I'm hoping for a 1-0 Argentina victory.
3: Oh, okay.
0: That was huge football fan Moosh, who called this morning to the Benchwarmers for breakfast, 011-510-9555. Alex and JR, and you heard it, Argentina for the win tonight. Of course, don't miss the Benchwarmers for breakfast tomorrow morning from 7. They'll be unpacking all of tonight's match and looking forward to the final as well. Alex and JR, the Benchwarmers for breakfast tomorrow from 7 here at NBC Loud.

Battling your ground, karma's on your scent like a bounty hunter. Karma's gonna track you down, step by step from town to town. Sweet like justice, karma is a queen. Karma takes all my friends to the summit. Karma is the guy on the screen.

0: Harry and Dana, our number 011-519-555 on the WhatsApp, or you can give us a call. Injury magnet Dana is here, being held together with stitches and bandages.
1: Well, no
0: and
1: stitches yet, thank God, and I hope, God forbid, never.
0: What happened over the last few weeks, man? You've fallen to pieces.
1: Let's run it down. Obviously everyone could tell I've been on and off on the show. Sadly, not to my choice. I've been getting injured left and right.
0: Mm-hmm.
1: It started off with an acute flu that progressed into a lung and esophagus infection.
0: Yeah, we were worried about you. That was a few weeks ago.
1: My voice was gone. I was tired. I had whistling in my lungs. It was horrible. I recover. I then go through the worst effects of my iron deficiency that could ever have on my stomach and just bad experiences for another week. After that, your girl spills some hot wax on a finger and gets second degree burns.
0: Which we believe could be third.
1: Actually, funny enough, I went to my doctor yesterday.
0: Oh, yeah.
1: He said second degree burns. You're on the road to recovery. It's just going to be a long one.
0: Oh, my God.
1: And I was like, fun. And then he goes to tell me, it's going to scar, but it's okay. You can just get laser.
0: Oh, okay. Mebo scar's the best.
1: Oh, my goodness.
0: It's the best cream.
1: And then get this. Not even 4 days later, I get stiff neck syndrome.
0: Yeah.
1: I didn't even know it was a thing. Yeah. And to this day, I can't. So I got a really bad muscle spasm from under my neck. So basically under my ear up until my mid back.
0: Yeah.
1: I can't move to the left side. Like everyone's noticed here in the office, when I talk, I have to move in one to the left.
0: It's like Christian Bale in Batman. Like he can't move his neck. Just to like.
1: It's actually really bad, and it's still kind of annoying, and I'm still struggling with it. I am recovering though. My second degree burns, based on my dermatologist, are going really well. They're healing up really nicely, and every day I do a scar update with Harrison.
0: That's true.
1: And my neck, it's on and off. It's on. I'm coming to work. It's good. It's good that I'm coming to work.
0: I mean, you must be on first name basis with half of the staff at the hospital by now.
1: You think?
0: Yeah.
1: You think? Everyone knows me. Everyone.
0: You've got so many birthday parties to attend now.
1: You want to know what's so funny? Is no joke. I went to the ER. I always go to this Sunday for my neck. And they were like, oh, Dana, what are you here for?
0: What is it today, Dana?
1: Did you not? They always, and they stopped being surprised or sarcastic about it because they realized I'm not joking.
0: No, I know. It's serious.
1: Yeah.
0: So hopefully you just get a little intermission, a little break from all the injuries.
1: I hope so. I'm going to Dubai next week. You know, a little holiday. I'm hoping.
0: Fingers crossed. Trust me, the kingdom is hoping that you'll be okay.
1: Please wish a health.

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1: NBC Loud Saudi traffic.
2: It is heavy but easing in the capital. King Fahd Road moving very slowly southbound and as for Jeddah. Persistent slowdowns on Al Haramain Expressway, lingering commuter queues, and as for Dammam, that eastern region, slow regional recovery. King Abdullah Road diversion roads remain packed. If we missed anything, hit us up 011-519-555.
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0: Spain through to the final after a 2-0 semi-final win last night over France. They are through to play whoever is the winner of tonight's match, England versus Argentina. It is a blockbuster semi-final happening tonight. Kickoff is 10 p.m. And of course, that's Saudi time. And of course, make sure you do not miss the bench warmers for breakfast tomorrow morning from 7. They'll be unpacking all of tonight's match and looking forward to the final as well. It's NBC Loud. We got that football feeling.
1: JR and Alex are on the bench warmers. NBC Loud.
3: We've already had one upset in the semi-finals. Will we see another? The wash-up from the England-Argentina match coming up.
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0: NBC Loud, it is The Drive, Harry and Dana. We like to get you caught up with everything that's trending in the kingdom, around the world, online. We call it what's popping. You've got the details on the way.
1: Yep, and if you've been keeping up with my traffic report, this will come in handy to you. If you're living in Dammam, going up from Riyadh to Dammam, actually, the Riyadh-Dammam Highway is getting a major upgrade, and we're going to be talking about it next.
0: In 6 minutes.

0: What's pub?
1: Okay, so let's chat about this upgrade that's happening.
2: The Riyadh Dammam Highway.
1: Oh, yeah, that needs an update.
2: The project will expand the highway to 4 lanes, aiming to improve traffic flow and make travel between Riyadh and the eastern province more efficient. Now, as basically one of the country's busiest routes, the expressway is used daily by commuters. So long-distance travelers and freight vehicles transporting goods between key economic hubs. So this is a pretty big project because it's going to be helping a lot. The expansion is expected to help reduce congestion, enhance road safety, and improve overall travel experience for motorists. So we are looking forward to this because anything that makes travel traffic less is a plus.
1: Agreed. And it's actually perfect timing as well because there's so much more people that are traveling at the moment. Exactly. So it is much needed. Thank you, Dana. This is The Drive. Harry and Dana. Don't forget, the Benchwarmers for breakfast return tomorrow morning from 7 a.m. They're in for the Byron Cook Show, which returns on Sunday. Of course, they'll be unpacking tonight's match, England, Argentina. Do not miss it. Tomorrow morning, Alex and JR are the Benchwarmers for breakfast here at NBC Loud. Ryan Seacrest on the way for you next.

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4: Okay, let's see. What are we going to do today?
3: Oh, come on, if I got to tell you something. There's a study that says you're going to feel better about your workout if you're on your way to the gym now. Feel better about your body, less tired and more calm after a workout if you

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1: And your favorite anthems never sounded better.
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0: NBC Loud, home of the Byron Cook Show. It's Ryan Seacrest. It's Tanya Tsitsini at the back room. Thanks for being here. I was told by a friend of mine, she's like, oh my gosh, I get such the ick when I see a guy dance.
1: Oh.
0: Like, if he sits there and just, like, nods his head, like, even if she gets out and dances with her friends, if he gets out and dances, it becomes a total ick.
1: Well, that's rude.
0: No, I don't know. I've gotten the ick from guys who get out there and dance.
2: Okay.
1: Really?
0: Yeah. Guys were cool. I don't know. I thought I was hanging with, like, some cool guys.
2: Yeah.
0: And then I saw them dance. I was like, they just got a little less cooler. It's NBC Loud.

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2: Sisney and Tanya, good to have you with us. Let's get into it. Start putting your advice caps on. We're going to need a lot of that today. In addition to your lip balm, Sisney, get that
3: Thank
2: on
3: you.
2: For sure.
3: You got to keep the lips moisturized. You know what I mean?
2: It's one thing that, I don't know if it's guys or me, but I never have lip balm or chapstick or lip
3: But do you want it? Do you find that you reach for it?
2: Sometimes I need it, but it's not the kind of thing. I feel like if I ask any person I'm with,
3: like, I got
2: they
3: you.
2: Always have it.
3: Mm-hmm. Yeah.
2: So it's one of those things where I don't think I need. Like, Tubbs, you carry lip balm around? No. No, those lips are chapped
4: I love
2: up.
4: Your okay. top today.
2: My top?
4: Yeah.
2: My
3: Your shirt. Sorry. Your top. Your blouse.
2: I don't have lip balm, but I have a top.
3: Yeah. And your blonde hair. I know you say you haven't done anything to it, but it looks blonder.
2: Well, maybe it's the lighting.
3: Maybe.
2: Could be. Or maybe some turning back time. I don't know. Or maybe it's the lack of not using that toner shampoo you guys told me to use.
3: Well.
2: Could be that. Have you heard of location glitching? It's a thing on the iPhone.
3: Location glitching?
2: Yeah, basically, the location that you're not in, it shows that you're somewhere else, and then you say, oh, that's the phone glitching. It's saying I'm somewhere
3: else. Yeah, but the phone says that. The phone says, as of 24 minutes ago, or as of 4 hours ago. You know, especially when people go to the airport, it's like, it'll glitch there, because then, like, when they take off, sometimes you can't
4: I've never
3: really
4: seen
3: locate.
4: A glitch.
2: Location glitching. Is it a thing?
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0: 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You will feel better about your workout if you avoid these.
1: And I was thinking, well, exercises? It's not that.
0: You feel better about your workout if you avoid these. And I got a quote of the day coming up next. Hang on to

0: JR and Alex are on the bench warmers. NBC Loud.
1: We've already had one upset in the semi-finals. Will we see another? The wash-up from the England-Argentina match coming up.
2: And you won't believe which A-list celebrity Erling Haaland ignored in his DMs.
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0: get out of it.
1: It's NBC Loud. So there's a study that says you're going to feel better about your workout. You're going to feel better about your body. You're going to be less tired. You're going to be more calm after workout.
2: What?
1: If you avoid these.
2: I'm very curious. That's a lot of benefits.
1: Of the three of us, Tanya likes these more than we do.
2: But she likes them, but she should avoid them?
1: Well, she should if she wants to be calm, get a better workout, and all that.
2: Wow. Okay, so what is it?
1: Mirrors.
2: Oh! Oh,
1: mirrors.
2: My God.
1: You got to avoid mirrors. Mirrors make everything better.
2: I can see this. Yes.
1: Mirrors make everything better. Today's quote. One of the first signs of real love is the moment you realize that someone is trying their very best to understand you. They actually care enough to try and understand why you're so weird.
2: Sweet.
1: Why you're so you. Why you're so unique.

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2: And I want you more than any stupid song could ever say.
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0: 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How long can you go without washing your water bottle before it's full of bacteria? This for my coffee thing as well. I think my coffee thermos is also an issue.
1: You need to wash it every day.
2: Never.
1: Oh, my God.
0: So let's get into that next. It's coming on NBC Loud.

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1: I mean, we all carry around, got the home, these water bottles, fill them up, trying to hydrate yourself, trying to get all that water in. The Yeti, the Hydro, whatever. 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
2: Hydro Flask.
1: Things. 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
2: Mine's all dinged up.
1: The Owala, the Stanley. So here's how often you should wash your water bottle. Soap and water every 3 days. That's it. Every 3 days, soap and water. I don't really do soap and water.
2: Why is that not every day? I wash it every day.
1: You need to do it every day.
3: Yeah, I've gone months.
1: It's bacteria cream in your mouth.
2: I mean, look, there's lipstick all over this. I would not use this again tomorrow with all this lipstick on you. I got to go home and I wash it and
1: well,
2: I move
1: most
2: on.
1: Most of us aren't as diligent as you, but it's bacteria from your mouth that builds up. Those bacteria multiply in damp environments. And so just clean it out. Just washing. It's got to be soap and water. Just rinsing it down with hot water. I don't know. We'll do it.
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All signs point to Harry Styles and Zoe Kravitz getting married. The biggest sign being a rock shimmering on Zoe's ring finger. But what about their future kids? Are they on the horizon? Zoe was surprisingly candid talking about the prospect of starting a family with their very busy careers. 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
1: Let's see. 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

0: Benchwarmers. 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
1: We've already had one upset in the semi-finals. Will we see another? The wash-up from the England-Argentina match coming up.
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1: There's a Vegas hotel that is going to be a smart hotel, I guess, right? 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
2: 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And it even goes as far as using your booking history, past days, and even online activity, which that part kind of creeps me out. So if you're at the hotel and you have your online activity, is it going to know what your ins and outs are and like all that you like and don't like and your web
1: browsing history? Are you worried about the websites you're on at night in Vegas?
2: No, I just mean online activity is very personal. So if they're, okay. For them to have like intel on someone's search browser, I think might be a little too far. But the hotel's not that bad. I mean, it's $325 a night for Vegas prices. It's very reasonable. And you can start taking reservations on July. Or they're going to start taking reservations on July 1st.
1: I don't mind the personalization. I mean, one less step, I'm all for that, right? And you use your phone, check in, use your phone, lock the door. We'll see how that goes and how booked up they are.
0: It's NBC Loud.

0: is Ryan Seacrest on NBC Loud.
1: Sissany, I already loved your kids, but this makes me love them even more. They've got good taste. Somebody chose American Idol over Bluey.
2: Yeah, my only issue is that she started it at bedtime and it was like at the 3-hour finale.
1: Of all the issues you could have with kids. Come on. Coming up next. NBC.

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2: Seacrest here in Sicily. Finally, the

0: kids have come to the right place. They made a choice when it comes to their programming of what they like. Do they actually like Idol over Bluey?
1: So this was not. This had nothing to do with the twins. This is about Savea, the four-year-old.
0: It's not the whole family. It's just
1: not
0: one
1: the whole
0: so
1: family.
0: Far.
1: It's just one so far. Okay,
0: we'll take one at a time.
1: The twins were like in their rooms reading. It was bedtime, and Savea, I said, "Look, you can watch one episode of Bluey, and then that's it. You can watch her here in my bedroom while I'm getting ready for bed and brushing my teeth." And I like realized that she turned on American Idol when I was like in the bathroom. So I let her watch like 20 minutes, and then Michael comes in, and I'm still in the bathroom doing my nighttime routine, my creams and all that stuff. And Michael's like, "Savea, like, it's time for bed. Mommy said Bluey. It's been 20 minutes now. It's time for bed." She goes, "But I want to watch American Idol, Daddy." And she's crying and she's throwing like a whole tantrum. And he's like, "This is a 3-hour finale. Like, you're not watching this."
0: We hook you in. The results are coming up in 2.5 hours.
1: Yes, I know. But she was so invested and she was so excited
0: about
1: it. Was
0: Michael any help or was he also watching?
1: No, he turned the TV off. He's like, "It's time for bed." Look, and so we all ended up watching it this past Friday night together as a family. And it was really good. Because the kids, it was spoiled for me right out the gate. Like that night, I turned on Instagram and I was like, "Man, now I know who won."
0: Well, a couple of things here. Number one, you should know, I did whisper in her ear when she was at American Idol, "Please fight with mommy over the finale and watch the whole thing. It's going to make her happy and she'll give you sweets." It's NBC Loud.
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0: NBC Lao, home of the Byron Cook Show.
1: It's Ryan Seacrest here. And Sisney, and Tanya, and Tubbs, and everybody.
2: Yeah.
1: Tubbs, you know who's a big fan of yours? Josie in the back room, who's new to the show.
3: Oh, her I heard mom. Her mom, yeah.
1: Yeah, her mom's... Oh, you already heard about this.
3: Oh,
1: sorry. I didn't know you were walking around with this information.
4: It's telling everyone.
1: No wonder your gait has changed. Very happy. Did you guys meet?
3: No.
1: Should they meet, Josie? What would your mom do?
4: They should. My mom says, hi, Tubbs. She was so excited for me to meet him. My first day, she was like, did you meet Tubbs?
1: What is it about Tubbs that she's so connected to?
4: He's the engineer. He keeps us running.
1: You have no idea. This is like the second person that's been a Tubbs fan and always goes to his head.
2: Yeah, he married the first one.
1: And they were in a jiu-jitsu tournament together. And he ended up marrying her. They were fighting at first. Now they fight only at home.

0: JR and Alex are on the Benchwarmers. NBC Loud.
1: We've already had one upset in the semi-finals. Will we see another? The wash-up from the England-Argentina match coming up.
2: And you won't believe which A-list celebrity Erling Haaland ignored in his DMs.
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Hey, it is Ryan Seacrest on NBC Loud. Apparently, Travis Barker has his wife, Kourtney Kardashian, to thank for overcoming his fear of flying. The Blink-182 drummer, who survived a horrific plane crash back in 2008, shared ahead of the release of his new docu, Travis Barker, Louder Than Fear, that falling in love again helped him get through all of it. The power of love, says, is amazing. Anyway, that docs up August 13th on Disney+. It's NBC Loud. The heart

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0: BC Loud. We've already had one upset in the semi-finals. Will we see another? The wash-up from the England-Argentina match coming up.
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1: Happy Thursday. We will see you from 3 p.m. this afternoon with the three biggest songs in the country. It always sounds better on a Thursday. We'll count them down. The top three at three.
2: Not to mention my bestie Tiesto is joining us for that weekend feeling mix. You do not want to miss it. Plus, a farewell to me.
1: Yeah. You're not leaving. You're just going for a week holiday.
2: No, I'm just going for a week holiday.
1: But we'll miss you. So we'll see you for a Thursday show from 3 p.m. this afternoon.

0: 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NBC Loud.
1: Happy Thursday. We will see you from 3 p.m. this afternoon with the three biggest songs in the country. It always sounds better on a Thursday. We'll count them down. The top three at three.
2: Not to mention my bestie Tiesto is joining us for that weekend feeling mix. You do not want to miss it. Plus, a farewell to me.
1: Yeah, you're not leaving. You're just going for a week holiday.
2: I'm just going for a week holiday.
1: But we'll miss you. So we'll see you for a Thursday show from 3 p.m. this afternoon.

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5: 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And now.